Lonnie Brooks and Katie Webster, there'll be none of those on Saturdays as long as we are on the air, and I'm so glad to be with you. I'm Danny Marks. This is Blues FM on Jazz FM 91, Saturday nights from 8 to midnight. Lo, this quarter century. You know what? September is going to be 25 years, not only of the creation of Jazz FM 91, reborn from CJRT Inc., which goes all the way back to the 1940s. This is a tradition of radio. And imagine that the soul of this radio station has carried on from the 1940s. Many people have come and gone, and yet you and I were still here for 25 years and counting. Strength together. We stand. Let me take you there.

Otis Clay with I Could Take You to Heaven. And you know what? I sort of feel like that on a Saturday. Really great to connect. And let me say that last Saturday on this program, I was able to say so many of your names, and it was great to have the phones back in action as well as the pledges and being able to instantly thank those who phoned and pledged in. And it can always be done online, jazz.fm, upper right-hand corner, support us. And although the phones have been taken away until the next time, it was sweet to have the phone operators and an old-school pledge drive as we had last Saturday. Now, every Saturday night, I hear from you and I get emails, and it's beautiful. And we occasionally get the chance to correspond back and forth. This evening, once again, I'm going to ask that in lieu of an email to me personally about anything to do with the program, if you didn't get a chance to pledge last Saturday, please go up there online, jazz.fm, click on Support Us, and I'll be able to respond very quickly to a pledge. That's just wonderful. You know, we had a lot of faith in you, and you really came through. You always do.

The Unseen Guests with Blues from Ireland. I've always enjoyed that, and I hope you do too. Loving the mandolin sound in there. The mandolin is a special instrument that tickles a certain part of the inner ear in a way that nothing else does, and a beautiful father and son talk in that. And you know, I get that it's a cliche to just say one step at a time, you know, baby steps and that sort of thing. But if you have been, and I'm sure you have, through a long ordeal that at the beginning it looked like this could go on forever. How am I going to make it from now until the end of this? And the first hour seems to drag on, and then pretty soon you're through a day, and then the weeks pass by, the months pass by, you start to see progress, and you realize when you're halfway there, it's, in a good way now, downhill, and you can glide toward the culmination and glide towards finding it's done, it's fixed. We can go back to our home, or we can go back to being able to do whatever it is that we were unable to do for a long time. Whether you've had an injury, and let's face it, we've all come up against those sorts of obstacles. And that is a big part of the message. And, you know, the whole time we're doing it, we're having a party.

0: tuned to Blues FM Saturday nights on Jazz FM 91. I'm Danny Marks. Gratitude is the attitude. Glad to be back with you. Very happy to be here and be where we belong. Got a great program for us. And yes, recurring favorite features, Psychedelic Saturday, Canadian Gold, Back of the Dusty Shelf. It's all going on and we shall return with said.
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A yearning, aching sound from Carol Fran asking for one more chance. I get the feeling that she won it, the way she asks. And it certainly feels like we have one more chance here on Jazz FM 91. Everyone looking around and just smiling at each other and saying, the folks who listen to this radio station are some of the best in all the world. AI is closing in quickly on the creative functions of humans. We have to push back. You've heard the soundbite on our station about no ifs, ands, or bots. We are real, and there's no robot activity here. And I'll tell you something else that has been making me very, very happy these past few months is that my new album is, a lot of people don't know, yes, I'm also a musician, and I've been recording for a few years now, since about 1969 was when I first recorded the blues with a group called Edward Bear on Capitol Records. We recorded a couple of sides, one by Freddie King and one by B.B. King, Hideaway, and Every Day I Have the Blues, and I was just a young teenage blues guy. And here I am, still doing it, and my new album, which is called Back to the Blues, is number 4 on the top 10, the Canadian Big Blues chart. Reaching the top 10 is a terrific thing. And here's a song that was born out of reality.

0: This is us Saturday nights on Jazz FM 91, Blues FM from 8 o'clock to midnight. I'm Danny Marks. And before that song, which is a favorite of yours and mine, Mark Knopfler and Emmylou Harris, we heard the wonderful Traveling Wilburys. Congratulations. And that's what is in order to all of us for keeping this wonderful partnership together so that we can do this.
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Our regular Saturday night date, Miss Etta James. She's got the will. She can't find the way. And Big Maybelle with a whole lot of shaking. This is Blues FM Saturday nights. You know that, but it's my job to say it, and I love my job. So here we go. Flip side, Psychedelic Saturday. Stay with.

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15: Jazz.

Opening the door into our presentation of Psychedelic Saturday, there was the great J.J. Cale. He was a precursor of things to come, that is, as music was about to change away from the heavy and dinosaur rock in the early 1970s. J.J. Cale came out of Oklahoma and got discovered by Eric Clapton, for one thing, and many others. All kinds of things changed. As soon as I heard Lies by J.J. Cale, I said, there's something kind of B.B. Kingish about the guitar, but everything else, I'm not sure where that's coming from. I just want to get on board with that sound. What a terrific sound it was. And J.J. Cale absolutely refusing to be commercialized. You'd go to one of his concerts and people would say, which one is Cale? And someone would point out, you see the guy third from the back on the right hand of the stage? Yeah, sort of sitting down and looking nondescript. That's J.J. Cale. Wow. Terrific. So we go from that into these, a series of one-hit wonders, starting with the studio band creation, The Strangeloves. They took that Bo Diddley beat, and it came out like this.

The Music Explosion were a garage rock band from a garage located in Mansfield, Ohio. They were signed and produced by Cassonets and Cats. Oh, those were the chaps responsible for so much bubblegum music. And that was their one and only hit song, but it went all the way to number two on Billboard magazine. Now, the people who had the song I Love You were likewise from the States, from San Jose. The song originated from the Zombies bassist, Chris White. Try as they might, people never succeeded again past I Love You. Let me tell you a little bit about the Strangeloves. They were also a studio band. In this case, they were created by the production team of Bob Feldman and Jerry Goldstein, and part of their

Their lore as an imaginary band was that they were from Australia. They went down with that one song, I Want Candy. That was a thriller. And, you know, I think it was brought back again a few decades after. We go from that to this. Here's Charles Westover. What an unusual performer he was, and indeed a missing link of the era of Elvis and the Beatles.

There's a song, however incorrect it might be with the recommendations it gives, that is just a pure joy. Mungo Jerry, In the Summertime. And the star of the Wrecking Crew, Glenn Campbell, with a Jim Webb classic about Galveston. Talk about pictures that paint words. And it is amazing to think that Glenn Campbell, who was from Arkansas and just a kid from up in the hills, went down there to Hollywood, started playing around, and got invited to playing on sessions. And while all the other musicians were reading their notes off the paper, and sure, they were improvising as well on top of what they were given in the sheet music, Campbell was doing it all by ear and hand and heart. He played, he was great, and then they noticed, you know, that guy can sing too, and he's not hard to look at. He had that star quality. He was one of the biggest stars in all of the world when he reigned on TV and had hit records on the radio, and he toppled high. You know what they say, the higher you fly, the further you fall. But what a story from Glenn Campbell. And leading that off, another tremendous story from an underwritten, I would dare say, singer and songwriter from the late 50s, early 60s, Charles Westover, the man who reinvented himself as Del Shannon with Little Town Flirt. Here's a storied band from the UK, and the legend was, and I do believe this was proven to be true because many of us have heard them, there were some kind of tapes made of them speaking and having altercations in the recording studio, and they probably would have made the brothers in Oasis blush, but this was the Troggs, and here is a classic from them.

0: Psychedelic Saturday rules on a Saturday night right here on Blues FM. Yeah, I know. I'm not going to say that too often, but I said it now and I'm not taking it back because I know it's a popular feature. Gives me so much pleasure to play this music. And more of same when we return.
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Well, I suppose it could be true that we all have our favorites. People often debate about their favorite era of the Rolling Stones, but there are not that many that say the era of their Satanic Majesty's Request is their favorite, and yet there it was in an interesting character study for Mick and Keith, Brian, Charlie, and Bill, while they were trying to follow the path that the Beatles led. I think they did pretty well. And so, having mentioned the Beatles, let's go now behind that locked door.

Bad Figure were a group that were adopted by the Fabs, and they certainly had that sound of Beatle all over them in their Apple recordings. What brilliance they had, and what tragedy came out of it. And thankfully, the songs are still here to remind us of the soulfulness and the love that was felt. And Baby Blue from Badfinger. And how about Ringo Starr, the one Beatle of all who was so sickly as a lad, they weren't sure he would even live past his childhood. And somebody gave him some pots and pans to bang away on, and he became the drummer in the most famous band of the world. And then, after all of that, musicians were trashing him and saying, oh, he couldn't even play a proper role. And then all of a sudden, the musicians reversed that and decided he was one of the greatest drummers of all time. I agree with that. He's more than a drummer. He's a musician. Ringo and George Harrison, the quiet Beatle. So they said, I'm not sure if, like me, you bought All Things Must Pass, his triple album, the moment it came out, and you put it on your turntable, and you sat cross-legged on the floor, and you took a trip. What a time that was, and how that music unlocks that closed door this many years later. Music is medicine. Music is magic. I'm so glad about that.

Cream and Yardbirds back to back. Nice to play them and nice to play Psychedelic Saturday once again. Shuffling the deck for us here on Blues FM. Our program is still half full. We've got Canadian Gold. And oh yeah, just two Saturdays ago, we riddled you with something, a famous Canadian band, it turned out. But people thought they were the when they first came, and I've got a message from them. It might have come from another solar system. I will play it on the flip side.

0: 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Longa McQuaid, where the music begins.
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10: Moving from strength to strength in our program, it's time for this Canadian Gold. And we're going to lead off with a mystery wrapped in an enigma, wrapped in a strange message that came from the outer reaches of the galaxy. I don't think it came from Rhode Island at all. I think it came from Canada. But just 2 weeks ago on the program, when I alluded to it, people said, don't give it away. Don't talk about the mystery. But I think the mystery is about to be unraveled by the individual himself. Perhaps you remember quite a few years ago, there was a song, and everyone said, it's the Beatles under an imaginary name. It created such a buzz about the band, but the songs were great, and pretty soon they were covered by other very major American artists. Well, it turns out the originator is still around, and oh, he sent us a message. Let's listen.
11: Hi, this is D. Long from Klaatu. A long time ago in a studio far, far away, we created a song called Calling Occupants of Interplanetary Craft. Then this guy from Rhode Island went and wrote an article saying we were some other guys, eh? We were not some other guys. We were Klaatu. I'm pretty sure of that. That's when I realized that water is magic. So I have created a new album by this guy right here about the Earth and the oceans and how beautiful they are. It is my hope that we might all come together to rock the human race. Presented for your consideration at DLong.com. Thank you for listening, and thank you, Danny Marks.

Well, that is just an amazing happenstance. D. Long from Water is... D. Long, X of Klaatu, from Water is Everything. A song about energy, and his energy is strong. Very cool to connect with that man, and we have some people in common as well. I hope that connection will keep going on over the next little while as we spread the word about his latest creation. Well, speaking of folks we know with a terrific tradition in music in Canada, Kathy Young has a new single out. It's written from true experience and true life, and it rings authentic. I Don't Want to Lose You. This is Kathy Young.

I saw Pete at 89. I saw Pete at 89, wondering, had he lost any luster, lost any shine? Feeling quite guilty all the time for even thinking of Pete as in decline, or somehow closer to the finish line than the Pete we knew in his prime. How would Senior Seeger stand the test of time? Those were my questions posed. 8:39, Hugh's Room, Toronto time. Well, let me tell you this. He held that banjo high and fisted wrist thrust to the sky. He strode boldly to the stage to engage this waiting house with memories, stories, songs of grist. He held us in moments rich, rich with nostalgia, yes, but rich in a newness, rich in a nowness infused with Pete's prowess. The power of song, really, bathed in his steely banjo riffs, guitar chords, and vocal gifts. Oft-times taking choral risks, he whisks the audience into harmonious bliss and seems somehow amazed by this. Yes, an amazing grace pervades this now approaching midnight special. A cameo from Sylvia, a postcard from Malvina, and an epitaph for old brother Utah. Pete's poking a reverent front at Josh White Jr. in spoken word English and a friendly word scrum. And then the bell to ring is rung, the song to sing is sung, and the hammer of justice is duly swung. As Pete now reaches for the spiritual shelf, for Woody's Lonesome Valley, the one you gotta walk by yourself, assuring us under heaven a purpose to every time, the Master Seeger in an encore moment sweetly sublime lights that little light one more time, in all its splendor and all its shine, in all his splendor and all his shine, when I saw Pete at 89.

We Will Always Remember, and that's a song that continues to speak right here on our program and anywhere that people have a time to listen to Teddy the Pocket Hawk Hawkins and his group Thelonious Hank with that beautiful advice. Yes, he did it. He walked the talk right between the raindrops. And Bill Heffernan, there's another person who walks the talk. He saw Pete at 89. Heather Morgan in there with a classic of hers, unreleased as it is. It's a Blues FM exclusive, just like Johnny Edwards, You Don't Even Know. Here's M. Joe with some good advice if you like mangoes. And after all, who doesn't? It's about lick and sniff.

0: Well, there's the sound of Norman Petty Studio in Clovis, New Mexico, with the Canadian Barry Allen and his take of the song Love Drops. I started to look back into that song and found out that the original was Mickey and Sylvia. Very tame and sweet recitation between the two of them. But Barry Allen's version, it just totally rocks. It's one of those ones where you want to pump your fist in the air. And believe me, gentle listener, as that was going on, I was doing some fist pumping. And before that, romping Ronnie Hawkins, back when he used to romp, and the stories about him in his early days, right off the charts and right onto the charts with Need You Lovin', Need It Oh So Bad. And M. Joe with Lick and Sniff, people still speak about him. Every once in a while, there's a huge resurgence of interest in the personality that he became in later years. And a lot of those folks remember from back when he was the belt maker in the colonnade at Mr. Casual. And then how he became suddenly teamed up with Mike McKenna, Tony Nolasco, Mike Harrison. And next thing you know, they had Mainline. That was a great band that was destined for greatness. But like so many great bands, they imploded before they really, I believe, hit their stride. But Mendelssohn Joe went on. Because he started off as Joe Mendelssohn, then he just turned his name around. I could do that. I could be Mark Daniels. And then I'd be the producer of Star Trek with Desi Lou, or Lucy Des. It's okay to change our names around. Some of us have two first names. Maybe I'm getting a bit off the track. Fine. We're going to take a pause, and then we'll come back with more beautiful Canadian gold. And oh yeah, speaking of beautiful, two wonders from La Belle Provence will interpret the Rolling Stones, and I know you love this. Stay with
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There is a beautiful pairing from La Belle Provence and a sweet interpretation of the Rolling Stones' Wild Horses. Perhaps you recognized Nanette Workman and Frank Marino. Now, I only met Nanette once. The aura she has, well, it didn't surprise me that she is such a huge star, especially in her home province. I never did meet Frank Marino, and I gather that he's somewhat reclusive, but the positive side is that he is back to playing, and he still brings it when he comes, which is great. I think that's a sweet version they're doing right there of the Rolling Stones. So here's a band that's out and about a lot these days, Glenn Murray and the Mojo Train with Red, Hot, and Blue.

Some of our wonderful Canadian performers, and of course, this is Canadian Gold, and they are golden. Susie Vinnick with Talk to Me. Russell DeCarle with A Lesson. The More You Live, The More You Learn How. Spencer McKenzie with Preach to My Soul. And Glenn Murray and the Mojo Train, Red, Hot, and Blue. This is us with 1 hour of show to go on Blues FM. We split from Canadian Gold and head to the back of the dusty shelf. 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
13: Jazz.

Well, there was Roy Orbison with the Candyman, Gillian Welsh with the Orphan Girl, and I've got an idea for the back of the dusty shelf this evening. Let's populate it with different folks. For instance, here's one not really sung by the postal worker, but it's sung about the mailman. For us by Hammy Nixon, Yank Rachel, and Sleepy John Estes.

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I can scoop up a great big dipper full of lard from a drippin's can. Throw in the skillet, go out, do my shopping, be back with Fort Mills in the pan.

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Originally by Sippy Wallace, and that's who we heard there, it means skilled, reliable, excellent, and appealing in that kind of way that someone might want to be appealing. 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

0: Mississippi Matilda is a hard-working woman. 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Here's Will Osborne and his sliding sound. You're going to find out what that means. And this is one about a mysterious chap, the man who comes around.
1: There's a man who comes to our house every single day. 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I asked the man his name, and queer as it may sound, he told me he was just the man who comes around. The man who comes around, the man who comes around. He told me he was just the man who comes around.
2: The man who comes to my house, he comes to bring the milk. 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
1: 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He never sells a single thing but walks out satisfied.

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This is the Back of the Dusty Shelf, Hour 4 of Blues FM on Jazz FM 91. Those were the Sons of the Pioneers singing about ghost riders in the sky. Merle Haggard with his legendary Working Man's Blues that featured James Burton on a landmark Telecaster solo. The Worried Man Blues from the Carter family, the first family of country music, recording as they did way back in 1927, setting the standard, and a sweet accordion accompaniment song by Elvis Presley, a lonely man wandering from town to town. Well, this song starts off with a sound that we probably don't hear too much anymore. It's an old-style, old-school phone call made woman to woman.

speak to Barbara? 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So woman to woman, I don't think it's being any more than fair than to call you and let you know where I'm coming from. Now, Barbara, I don't know how you're going to take this, but whether you be cool or come out of a bag on me, you see, it really doesn't make any difference. 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And woman to woman, I think you'll understand.

0: Name of the song is Sea Lion Woman. 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Little puppy, rather.
1: We sung this song when we was playing. We just sang it, and we just wanted to have something to be saying. We didn't know anything, much of anything to play. We just sang this song. Wasn't in action at all. It was just all be just moving around and jumping around from place to place.

A mysterious song about a mysterious creature, and I guess depending on how you spell it, it could mean different things. Those were the Ship Sisters, and the song about a sea lion woman. She drinks coffee, she drinks tea, she does a number of other things, and it's almost like she's a siren or a mermaid casting some kind of a spell. And Woman to Woman, Shirley Brown laying it down in a pretty intense and convincing fashion. That man is mine. From the clothes he wears, the car he drives, everything in his pockets. I know, because I went through them and I found your phone number. And that, gentle listener, is where we shall let things sit for this evening, except for this one delightful task we have, and it is to thank two donors to our radio station, and in this case, renewing donors David Knight from Guelph, Ontario, and Judith Smith from Waterloo. 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That's what keeps us alive and well, and that's what allows me to say with authority, we shall see you right back here. 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Until then, this is Danny Marks wishing you stay strong, stay well, stay tuned, good night, and may the good blues be yours.

0: Hey, honey, what do you want to do for dinner?
1: I'm not fussy. You pick.
0: Okay, Mediterranean.
1: Oh, I had that for lunch.
0: All right, Italian.
1: Ooh, I'm having that for lunch tomorrow.
0: Barbecue?
1: That's more a weekend thing.
0: Seafood?
1: Not today.
0: Mexican?
1: I feel like we just had that.
0: French?
1: Not really feeling it.
0: Indian?
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0: 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Longa McQuaid, where the music begins.
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Welcome back to Take Me to the Water on Jazz FM 91, where we explore the connection between gospel, jazz, and blues music. My name is Jelani Watson, and I'm excited to share another hour worth of gospel music with you. Leading the charge today is some music from Toronto Mass Choir's 12th album, by special request, recorded both at Revolution Recording and Number 9 Studios here in Toronto. This record was produced by co-founder of the choir and executive producer of the record, Oswald Burke, as well as Corey Butler, with artistic direction from the other co-founder of the choir, Karen Burke. We are going to hear a tune arranged by Karen and Corey, led vocally by Karen Burke and Maxine Gooden. This is Toronto Mass Choir's take on By and By.

pianist, keyboardist, organist, composer, and arranger Natalie Raggins, joined by vocalist Miranda Curtis on Natalie's 2022 single, I'll Stand. We also heard organist Justin Gilbert, bassist Anthony Parrish, drummer James Barrett Jr., guitarist Joey Wolfock, and horn arrangements from Philip Lassiter, rounding out the band. If you don't yet know about Natalie, I recommend that you become acquainted with her music. Aside from her own music, her musical gifts have led to opportunities to collaborate with many, including Tyler Perry, Donnie McClurkin, Mary Mary, PJ Morton, and so many others. And although developing and fostering her musical gifts at an early age, Natalie pursued a degree in middle school education, not music, something that I can definitely relate to. But her love of music never left her, and she is now doing the thing while utilizing her formal training in language arts and social studies to round her destiny as a musician, writer, and producer. Now, I was speaking with one of my mentors, Jesse Ryan, last week, and he recommended that I check out pianist Alan Johnson. That's Alan with a Y, and what I found was amazing. So I wanted to share some music from his 2010 project, Divine Order, with his ensemble, Divine Order. Over time, we'll get to know a little bit more about Alan and his music, but for now, here is Alan Johnson and Divine Order with I'm Looking for a Miracle.

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1: Alan Johnson and Divine Order with I'm Looking for a Miracle. I've got a couple of fun tunes coming up for you, and the first one is Ramsey Lewis's version of the Edwin Hawkins tune, Oh Happy Day, an arrangement also covered on Toronto Mass Choir's 2018 album by special request, an album that we heard from a little bit earlier in the show. Ramsey's version, though, is the opening track of his 2005 album, With One Voice, recorded live at J.W. James Memorial AME Church in Maywood, Illinois, with the church's Sanctuary Choir. But before we get to that, here is Dee Daniels and Denzel Sinclair with Every Time I Feel the Spirit from their 2023 album, Let It Shine, Let It Shine.

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Coming out of the break, we heard Brenda Waters with Oh Mary from her 1999 album Believers, and Friends with production from Donald Lawrence, Kevin Bond, and Cedric Thompson. That was followed up with Go Get It from Mary Mary, a vocal powerhouse duo of sisters Erica and Tina Campbell, with the group's iconic name being inspired by two important Marys in the life of Jesus, that being his mother Mary and Mary Magdalene. That was the lead track, title track, and the single written for their 2012 compilation album, Go Get It, released after the beginning of the group's self-titled reality show, which ran for 6 seasons. Next up, I've got some new music from Motown gospel artist Michaela Desiree, a chart-topping gospel recording artist, entrepreneur, and philanthropist from Tallahassee, Florida. Here is her brand new single, Stand.

sold out the lead track and title track of Hezekiah Walker and the Love Fellowship Choir's 2008 album, recorded live at Love Fellowship Tabernacle. And with that, we are down to the end of our show for today. Thank you so much for tuning in. You've been listening to Take Me to the Water on Jazz FM 91. My name is Jelani Watson, and it has been such a pleasure to share this music with you, and I look forward to doing so again next week, same time, same place. 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I've got one more tune for you before I hand things over to Heather for Jazzology, and this is going to be a swinging tune from Kirk Whalum's 2002 album, The Gospel According to Jazz, Chapter 2, with George Duke on piano, Paul Jackson Jr. on guitar, Sean McCurley on drums, Michael Manson on bass, and Kirk Whalum on tenor saxophone. This is The Moment I Prayed, featuring the voices of Kevin Whalum and Kim Burrell.

0: Every Wednesday at 9 p.m., we take you into the future of jazz. 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
4: One in three fatalities on our waterways is caused by impaired boating. 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
0: Hello and welcome to Jazzology on Jazz FM 91, brought to you with the help of our friends at RBC, with generous support from Susan and Chris Climo and the Alistair and Mary Stewart Fund for Artistic Advancement in Jazz. I'm your host, Heather Bambrick, thanking you for joining us each week here on Jazzology. We speak to a young musician from one of the four post-secondary music institutions that are in and around our area. And those are University of Toronto, Mohawk College, York University, and Humber College, which is where our guest this week is studying. He's a multifaceted artist. I'm going to say drummer and percussionist, but he wears many hats, and we're going to talk to him about all of those hats. It's a pleasure to welcome Ben Culliver to Jazzology. Many hats, Ben. Many. Well, it's funny because I get it, right? So my question, first of all, is how much of the hat wearing is genuine interest in all of those areas? How much of it is the desire to keep working? And how much of it is just another desire to keep yourself, you know, like many fingers in many pies?
14: A lot of it comes down to a passion for music that just kind of finds itself in all corners of the world, the scene, everything.
0: Yeah.
14: And I would say there is definitely a mixture of a lot of that stuff where, like, I find myself interested in something to start and I'm just, like, so excited. It just starts with excitement and, like, whoa, this is really cool. And I'm just really influenced by this new style of music that I've been checking out or that, you know, I hear. I'm like, whoa, this is crazy.
0: Yeah.
14: And so I end up kind of finding myself in different parts of the scene because of that. And part of it is out of necessity to find work. And part of it isn't. I just, like, search out and find people who are doing really cool stuff and try to join them on that. And,
0: yeah.
14: So I've been a part of so many projects over the last few years that are really inspiring and all over the place. Like one that I was doing was called Saffron Tea with Behzad Dehnesh, which is Persian jazz, like a Persian jazz fusion.
0: Wow.
14: It's really cool.
0: Interesting.
14: Yeah. I also, we'll get into it a bit later, but I also run a group called Hamilton Beat Harmonic, which is a samba reggae, batucada, which is like Brazilian drumming from a specific region of Brazil, and I'll detail how I got into that and all that stuff.
0: We need like 3 hours for this show today. I'm telling you. When I said, you know, wearing a lot of hats, because your bio, you know, drummer, percussionist, band leader, educator, producer. When did you get into each of these?
14: Cascaded, actually. Kind of cascaded, where it started from the drums.
0: Yeah.
14: Because, like, I've always loved the drums. It was my first love. Like,
0: how old were you when you started playing?
14: I mean, there's pictures of me when I was, like, 6 months old on my dad's lap. Wow. Kind of just hitting a drum. Like the sticks barely, like, fitting in my hands. And, like, yeah. And then I would say that when I was about 9 years old is when I started, like, really playing a lot.
0: Right. And then everything else cascaded from there.
14: Exactly. Yeah. I started with, like, progressive rock, and I've always been interested in music that it just sounds exciting and complex and cool. Just, like, again, something that just excites me.
0: Yeah.
14: And that has always kind of guided everything for me.
0: Mm-hmm.
14: And when I first heard jazz, it was the same thing. The first record I ever heard was Kind of Blue. It's just a classic.
0: That'll do it.
14: Yeah. And just hearing that, I'm like, whoa, like, it's just this subtle excitement.
0: Yeah.
14: I'm just like, whoa, what is happening here?
0: Love it.
14: Yeah.
0: Speaking of which, let's go to your music list now.
14: Yeah.
0: We're going to start with some Coltrane. The Night Has a Thousand Eyes. Tell us why this tune is on your jazzology list.
14: Well, first of all, I love Elvin Jones. As a drummer, I feel like Elvin Jones just created such a deep language that inspires me constantly. So I just listen. And that record is just so incredible for all those musicians. They say so much. And it's just so exciting to listen to, just even to this day. And it was recorded in the 60s.
0: Yeah.
14: So I love it. And this specific tune came from recommendation of my first long-term drum teacher when I was about 16, Colin McVeigh, who studied at Mohawk and was at the Burlington Long McQuaid. So yeah, when I started studying with him, I went to him and I was like, oh, like, have you ever heard of this John Coltrane guy? And he, of course, kind of, like, laughed and was like, yeah.
0: Yeah. I know
14: yeah.
0: Who
14: it is. And I was like, what's happening on this A Love Supreme record? Like, I don't understand what this drummer's doing. It's crazy. So then he kind of showed me this this groove called Mozambique, which is what Elvin's playing on this tune. And he showed me this tune and was like, okay, you have to, like, practice with this tune.
0: It.
14: So this is, like, a core part of my
0: beautiful
14: artistry, yeah.
0: Love it. Here is John Coltrane featuring Elvin Jones. A little Mozambique, right? I learned something today, too. From The Night Has a Thousand Eyes, courtesy of our guest this week on Jazzology, Ben Culver.

0: The Night Has a Thousand Eyes. That's John Coltrane on Jazz FM 91 from Coltrane's Sound, courtesy of our guest this week on Jazzology from Humber College. It is drummer, percussionist, and multifaceted artist Ben Culver. What made you decide you wanted to actually study this as a, you know, as a career path, or as, I guess, going in a career path direction?
1: It was not a lot of thought. It was a lot of heart. Just like, when I was in high school, you know, you start to think, okay, what am I doing? You know, there's a lot of pressure. And that pressure was alleviated pretty quickly. Like, just having this feeling of like, no, this is what I want to do. Interestingly enough, I started to doubt myself kind of in the program.
0: Like once you started
1: once
0: it?
1: I started, yeah.
0: Really?
1: I've taken many years off of the program, about 2 years culminating, and then there was a year I did part-time. And those years, it was after the pandemic.
0: Right.
1: And life changed quite a bit, and circumstances changed. And it really caused me to think about where the direction of my life was heading and what I wanted to do, and where like music kind of was in that.
0: Right.
1: And I had never questioned it until that point, when you kind of, I was like, everything stopped and I was like, oh, it just gave me all this time to reflect.
0: Was there a precipitating thing, like one thing, or was it just sort of the culmination of a lot of things?
1: Definitely a culmination of a lot of things.
0: Well, it's interesting. I just want to jump in because I've heard this before, excuse me, about how going through COVID, going through that pandemic, really changed how people were able to work together, play together, study together. And it speaks, I think, probably to the connection, the idea of actually connecting with community in this art form. This is not an art form you can play in isolation for the most part. And did you...
1: Agreed.
0: You felt that, right?
1: Oh, yeah.
0: Yeah.
1: A lot.
0: Did you get a sense that that was sort of part of a, for lack of a better term, generation of musicians who had to go through that? Like, did you all talk about that? Did you all feel it? Did you communicate those feelings? Or it was just this kind of silent acknowledgement, like, yeah, that was tough.
1: It's definitely a silent acknowledgement. I haven't had many conversations with people where they were outright kind of saying exactly what affected them. And it's mostly been a very silent acknowledgement of, that was a rough time. let's move on.
0: Well, what was one of the biggest lessons you learned coming out of it?
1: Ooh. To think about that one.
0: Because let's face it, there would be a lot of lessons to learn.
1: A lot of lessons.
0: On many levels.
1: Yeah. I think the main lesson that I learned coming out of the pandemic, and also coming out of taking time for self-discovery and figuring out the direction I wanted to go, was that you don't have to necessarily have it all figured out, as long as you have some core values really driving you forward. And that those core values also include your community.
0: Yeah.
1: And like include the people around you, and making sure that, you know, you're always connected to the people around you, and that you're doing the best you can for them and in turn yourself. So that's kind of what I learned from that. And I'm back. I'm back.

0: He's...
1: Yeah, talk about Brian Blade.
0: Yeah, Brian Blade, for those who don't know, is a drummer, a songwriter, and he's a singer as well. But he is mostly known for his drumming. And that's what I knew him for to begin with. And I... His playing... When I sort of understood what his playing meant on a kind of a grand level, it's a very supportive role that he plays while still having a unique voice.
1: Yeah.
0: And that to me is like everything I would want for myself when I create music. And also you just hear his joy.
1: Yeah.
0: Everything is so joyful. And that just like speaks volumes for me, and that's kind of a background value that I carry for every performance. I just try to bring joy and try to do that thing Brian does. So.
1: Love it. Here is Joshua Redman, the birthday song from the Elastic recording, courtesy of our guest this week on Jazzology, Ben Culver.

0: 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This is Jazzology brought to you by RBC. Our guest this week is Ben Culver, studying at Humber College. We're going to chat more with Ben and hear more of his music right after this.
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0: This is Jazzology on Jazz FM 91, brought to you by RBC. And our guest this week is Ben Culver, who is studying at Humber College, and mentioned something earlier that I want to revisit because I'm fascinated by the term Persian jazz. How do you describe that, and how did you get into that?
10: So I got into it through a friend of mine that I met at Humber College in Behzad Denesh, a guitar player from Iran. And it was an interesting meeting. I met him through, we do this thing at Humber in first and second year called MIPS, or Major Instrument Presentations, or Performances, whatever it is. He was starting to experiment on that. Like, he was saying that it was very new to him, bringing jazz harmony into Persian folk tunes,
0: right,
10: and like popular Persian song. And so that's been his project, is bringing jazz harmony into that, which also incorporates microtones, which is really cool.
0: How do you describe microtones to someone who doesn't know? I mean, because it's a concept that's just, I mean, it's not something that we in Western music really get.
10: No, it's not. And maybe a drummer isn't the best person to explain it. The best way I can explain it is that in the Western system, we have equal tempered tuning, which is what keeps all of our instruments in tune. But the tuning system is very different in the Middle East, and especially in, like, from region to region, it changes quite a lot. And they have their own tuning system to where it incorporates more notes into their tuning system.
0: Right. Kind of like, I would think of it as almost like a different way of weighing things. Like, they're weighing tuning.
10: Yes.
0: Like, if you think about it, like, if you're over in the UK, you say, oh yeah, I lost a stone. Well, what's a stone? We don't measure in stones. We'd measure in pounds, and we do it maybe 5-10 increments. Stone is 14 pounds. That makes no sense to us, yet it's a way they measure.
10: Yes.
0: Kind of like a way of measuring sound that doesn't equate to the way we measure it, I guess.
10: Yeah.
0: And then how do you then immerse yourself? I mean, obviously someone who grew up with it would be very comfortable with it.
10: Mm-hmm.
0: How do you approach learning new musical styles that sounds like that?
10: It's interesting because For me, like I said, it always comes down to excitement. Mm. And when it excites me, I kind of look for things that not only are anchors of what I know, and I can kind of like interface with it with my knowledge mm-hmm. and my background, mm-hmm. but for the new things that I have never heard before and how I can interact with that as a musician. And the way that kind of happens for Behzad's music is I end up playing much more of a Western style and incorporating rhythms that are in Iran and like different parts of Iran. And it's been really fun because the Persian community here is so tight-knit and they're such beautiful people and they're always excited to teach you about their culture. So I've learned so much about the culture surrounding it as well, surrounding the music wow. and kind of just giving that color to the music.
0: It contextualizes it.
10: It does. Yeah, it really does. And that's also what excites me about music these days is the cultural surrounding of music and what it does for people and that sort of thing.
0: Yeah.
10: Yeah.
0: Love it. I have a feeling our next piece of music is going to be an interesting one, just based on the way you were talking about it before the mics came on. So let's go there. Let's talk about Oladum.
10: Yeah.
0: All right. What is this next piece of music we're going to hear?
10: So this comes from Salvador Bahia, Brazil.
0: Mm-hmm.
10: I got into this type of music incidentally, kind of. So it was through school. Mm-hmm. But then through my own exploration during the pandemic, or after the pandemic, really. It's a long story of how I got there, so I won't really tell the whole thing. But basically, I met a teacher named Mestre Pato Airi, who taught me like the language of the style of music that comes from that region of Brazil called mm-hmm. Samba Reggae, or Samba Reggae.
0: Is it like reggae?
10: Yeah, reggae.
0: Oh, come on.
10: And it's a mixture.
0: Wow.
10: It came out of Brazil in the 70s. There's a lot of socioeconomic ties to it. Like, there's a lot of background in history.
0: Mm-hmm.
10: Some not-so-nice things in there, you know, with the connection to the transatlantic slave trade and, mm-hmm. You know, the oppression of black people in Brazil.
0: Yeah.
10: And in the 70s, there was a big push for political, you know, rights, for freedoms for black people in Brazil, especially in Salvador, where the majority population is Afro-Brazilian.
0: Mm-hmm.
10: Actually, the number two population of Afro-descendant people outside of any...
0: outside of the continent.
10: Outside of the continent of Africa.
0: Wow.
10: Yeah. So anyways, my teacher, Pato, brought me to Salvador. So I went to Salvador Bahia
0: wow.
10: and got to study this music. And batucada and bateria is like, for those who don't know, group drumming. And it's very like, there's like, it can be anywhere from 10 drummers to 100 drummers playing on the street. These rhythms where they interlock and interlace and it's a symphony. It's a symphony of drums, and the power and the language is so compelling. And I'm influenced by it daily. It's like, this music is so beautiful. And the track that I chose is a popular song from the major group, Oladum, not only are the drums amazing, but the vocals and the melody is just so beautiful. And it really captures everything about the music that I love.
0: Oh, wow. Okay, let's check it out. Can you say the name? Because, I mean, Newfoundland are trying to pronounce this stuff. Come on now.
10: Well, I'm not going to have much of a good pronunciation either. But Varias Queixas by Oladum.
0: On Jazzology.

0: Oh, how good is that? I am now an Olodum fan. I love that. That is Olodum, and that was brought in by our guest on Jazzology, Ben Culver. We were listening to it just then and talking about it, and I get it. I understand the joy, the effervescence that you get from that.
1: Oh, yeah.
0: I was thinking about it when you were talking about it. Are there certain musical subcultures, you know, sub-styles, that really connect with you as a percussionist? Like, I can see how this would.
1: Yes.
0: Right? Are there other rhythms, styles, sounds that you've been delving into in your studies and your, you know, musical work that really speak to you as a drummer and a percussionist?
1: Yes. Okay. Yeah. I've been studying more on the side West African drumming from Burkina Faso and Guinea. There's two wonderful teachers that I've been studying with and a group of people that I've been playing with back in Hamilton that I've been studying and really delving into this style of music. But the two teachers are griots, which, for those who don't know, griots are not only musicians, but they're cultural ambassadors.
0: Yeah.
1: And they, like, carry the history of their people from their specific regions. Mm. And, you know, now griots go around the world and teach and kind of spread, for lack of a better word, the gospel of their culture.
0: And everything, yeah.
1: And so one of the griots that I studied with is Amadou Kienu. Fantastic drummer, singer, and he's just a beautiful person as well. And another drummer that I studied with was Amara Kante. The power that comes from that drum is crazy. And so the drums that we play in that style is the djembe and the dununs. And those drums are, you know, the conversation. It really, to me, like going from Samba Hegi into that was like going from this, like almost the child to the parent.
0: Yeah. I get it. Yeah.
1: Yeah. And a child, it's not to put one below the other because they're both, you know, incredible. But the roots are there and you really hear the roots of the music.
0: Yeah.
1: And so that style of drumming is so exciting for me. You know, it's this conversation, it's this language that you're speaking with other people, much like jazz. And that was always what inspired me about jazz and continues to inspire me. And the languages cross over, you know.
0: Of course.
1: Yeah.
0: We're going to listen to your music now. We have two pieces that we're going to hear from you. The first one, we'll go to the other one first. Up River Downstream. Tell us about the track we're going to hear second.
1: Yeah. Up River Downstream is a composition by the guitar player Miles Cakebird Krause, who is in my band. And he's such a great up-and-coming composer and guitar player. I'm sure his stuff will be played on Jazz FM very, very soon, if not already, because it's very he has a lot of releases out that are just so good. And so this tune is really, you know, it's essentially his baby, but I've kind of taken the producer role and took it into this free area. And what we came out with is really exciting. I love it so much.
0: Nice. But first, we get a chance to hear Peace.
1: Yeah, by Ornette Coleman. Yeah. And that's just really our nod and our take on the classic composition by Ornette off of The Shape of Jazz to Come. That record, Change of the Century, those two records are infinitely inspiring, just so good. And so, yeah, that is really where I'm, you know, putting my energy at the moment is this this realm of avant-garde free. But also you'll hear, like, it's the melodies that we create and, you know, where we go with things is catchy in a way, and you know, we're not trying to make it listenable by any means. We're not like, we need to make this good for radio, but it ended up sounding kind of catchy.
0: Good for radio.
1: Yeah.
0: Well, we'll be the judge. No, we're going to hear it right now. In a minute, we're going to hear Upriver Downstream. But first, here is Ornette Coleman's piece, interpreted by our guest this week on Jazzology, Ben Culver.

0: Jazzology on Jazz FM 91, brought to you by RBC. And that is our guest this week, Ben Culver, getting a little help from producer and keyboardist Timothy Berger. Who did we hear playing on that?
1: So you heard Alex McPherson on bass, Ali Rashid on saxophone, Miles Cakebread Krause on guitar, and myself on drums.
0: Love it. If people want to find out more about you and follow your career, how can they find you?
1: Right now, it's just Instagram.
0: There you go. What's the handle?
1: Ben.Culver. And my last name has two R's, which is not normally how it's spelled, but...
0: Oh, there it is. All right. Ben.Culver with two R's. Well, that's easy. What a pleasure to meet you and to chat with you. Thank you for being a part of Jazzology. Best of luck with everything. Make sure you let us know when you've released this EP.
1: Will do. And thank you.
0: Absolutely. That is Ben Culver, our guest this week on Jazzology. Before we go, I want to say thank you to the team. Glenn Cross for engineering and production. Jelani Watson for pre-production and all that he does behind the scenes. To our friends at RBC, as well as Chris and Susan Climo and the Alistair and Mary Stewart Fund for Artistic Advancement in Jazz for their continued support. And speaking of support, thanks to you, our listeners, especially our supporting listeners, because you allow Jazzology to happen. One more thanks to Ben Culver, Ben.Culver with two R's on Instagram. Until next time, life's full of choices. We're really glad you chose to spend some time with us.
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18: Oh, okay. We'll start. Okay.
19: All right.
18: Okay. Hey, all. I'm Brad.
19: I'm Jeff.
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0: Thank you for the cue, Jeff, to get us rolling here properly. I enjoyed that very much. Welcome to the Magic Hour. I'm Brad Barker, and I'm alongside my co-host.
1: Yeah, Jeff Babka. We're radio professionals, guys. Thanks for joining us in this very magical hour, indeed.
0: Yes,
1: Jazz
0: indeed,
1: FM.
0: Indeed.
1: Ready to party.
0: Yeah, we're going to...
1: I am. I feel good about this. Feel good about this hour. I feel good about jazz. I feel good about our friendship and all these people that are coming along with us. It's great.
0: You know what? Everything you just said, I agree with. So I'm with you. We're going to talk about, what are we calling this? Weather Report members only.
1: That's right.
0: So we're going to celebrate. We're not going to play Weather Report music. We're going to play music by musicians who have been in Weather Report, because there's been so many incredible musicians in the group. Right? Is that, I believe that's the concept today.
1: So many cats have come through the Weather Report. You know, they change things out kind of member by member, per record, per tour, per, you know, some guys didn't even get to record. And then there's albums like Mr. Gone, where it's revolving. You had Steve Gadd and Tony Williams and Peter Erskine. So, you know, it was a revolving cast in Weather Report, but still somehow they maintained that Weather Report sound. Probably through Zawinul and Wayne Shorter's being the two tenured constant members of the band.
0: And we're going to hear music from those guys today, too. So you've played with a member of Weather Report because you played with Steve Gadd. So you, in some ways, are a member of Weather Report.
1: Oh, that is not. I've played with Peter Erskine and Alfonso Johnson as well. We could talk about that later. But yeah, very exciting. Alfonso, a great guy. I think he may have moved to Hawaii. But when he was here, he asked me to play a couple gigs that I couldn't do. But we were both members of we did a record with Simon Phillips, a jazz straight ahead record. So
0: just so you know, Weather Report was together from 1970 to 1986, 14 albums over that span. And what's, I think, really hard, if you happen to be a new listener to jazz or someone new to experience, it's hard to sort of put in context that these guys were not only super influential, but also incredibly popular. And that's kind of a lethal combination that you don't necessarily maybe get today. They were selling records at a pace of, in some ways, a pop artist was at the time. They were showing up on the charts, but they were the most credible of jazz artists in the world at the same time. So a pretty lethal time and a very interesting time in the history of jazz in this sort of 70s, early 80s window, Jeff.
1: This is mid-70s Wayne Shorter, the great saxophone player. This was a Brazilian kind of... I don't know if he went to Brazil. I believe he did go to Brazil to record some of this. Definitely was a mashup with Brazilian jazz and Wayne's thing and Herbie Hancock on here. One of my favorite Wayne Shorter pieces called Beauty and the Beast from the Native Dancer album on the Magic Hour.

0: No, we're celebrating the members of Weather Report out on their own, and that's a pretty big member of Weather Report. That's Jocko there. Come on over from 76 from the Black and White album, Jocko's first solo album. And that's Sam and Dave in there on that very funky kind of Tower of Power-ishy kind of tune.
1: Yeah, Brecker Brothers and Sanborn, too, on there. So that's Bobby, produced by Bobby Columbia from Blood, Sweat, and Tears, who I think signed him to Columbia Records. That record, that first Jocko record from the cover of his striking profile there. Profile? Is that what he goes? Straight on, no, dead on. It's not a profile at all. It's a straight on picture. But I think even from seeing that portrait of him on the front, you know something intense is that, right?
0: so true.
1: And from Donna Lee opening that record, solo fretless bass with Don Elias on congas, and then goes right into track two, that Come On, Come Over with Sam and Dave. Talk about, first of all, just different styles, but boy, I remember the impact of hearing that for the first time, like it was yesterday.
0: All right, here we go. Alex Acuna is up next.
1: Alex was on Heavy Weather with Jocko, the big selling record with Birdland. Alex Acuna is a Peruvian percussionist that came up here and also drummer, by the way, great drummer. I heard Alex with Paquito de Rivera in the 80s here in L.A. and as a drummer, and just went, it was such a raw, fiery drum performance. I thought, man, why isn't Alex Acuna playing drums all the time? Why do we stick him on those percussion? I see Alex occasionally. He plays on all of the Michael Giacchino film scores as a percussionist. So my wife plays on those film scores as well, and they usually have screenings for the orchestra. I don't know Alex well. I've met him a few times, never played with him. Fan of his work, both percussion and drumming. He has this band in L.A. Called The Unknowns, and we're going to listen to that band with, I think, John Pena on bass. This is an Alex Acuna workout called Mambo Tango.

0: That's the great Alex Acuna on the Magic Hour. We're celebrating all Weather Report members, but this is their ventures outside of the band. And there are, I don't know how many guys went through Weather Report, 100? 50?
1: A lot of guys.
0: A lot of guys. what do you got for us?
1: Well, so I do seem a little bit bass heavy on the things that I've picked today, but
0: that's
1: it's
0: okay.
1: It is a bit of a bass factory, Weather Report is. Like, when you think of it, I don't know if you could, I mean, you always had Wayne Shorter and Joe Zawinul, so there weren't a lot of different keyboard players and sax players running through the group. It's more of a drummer and bass factory to
0: and
1: a
0: percussion.
1: Group.
0: Yeah.
1: And percussion, for sure.
0: And, they all made, you know, you had all these. Manolo Badrena and Mino Senalu, like Ayerto was in the band, Damu Romero. Like, these are great, really. And the percussion was always very heavy in the mix and kind of in the world, I guess, element.
1: Well, that's what I almost think that they don't get enough credit. This was world music before that even became a thing. Like, now it's a subgenre and it's something that people talk a lot about. But at the time, Weather Report was baked, steeped, marinated in world sounds all over the place. And I think that's what made it so exotic on top of the sort of the jazz elements that we were hearing at the same time.
0: Completely. And without the foundation of those low notes, Brad, you didn't have that. And because it also has the funk and jazz. And
1: yes. I think Joe Zawinul, as things evolved, wanted a funkier bass player. I think that was the sound he was moving towards. So Victor Bailey was the last guy in the bass chair between 1982 and 1986. And of course, when anyone took the bass role in Weather Report, the entire world took notice because Jaco had been there previously. So everyone was kind of in some ways filling that role. And Victor Bailey did it at the highest level, played with a lot of other folks as well. Steps Ahead was another band that he had done some gigs with. This is from one of his solo albums. It's called Slippin' and Trippin'. And from that 2009 recording, this is I Wonder, Victor Bailey on the Magic Hour.

0: Here's bassist Victor Bailey and a tune called I Wonder, as we look at all the members of Weatherport, or a good portion of the members of Weatherport, out on their own. And unfortunately, Victor Bailey, no longer with us, passed away at a very young age, 56 years old, of a very... you do a deep dive on what Victor was dealing with. It sounds like it was very tragic. Something called Charcot-Marie tooth disease, and it affects your ligaments, your joints, your body. It basically crippled him on stage, and then eventually led to him passing away. But one of the greats there, Victor Bailey, taking us to our mid-break, where we've got lots more groovy stuff coming up. Jeff, who are you going to feature in our back end?
1: Well, we've got drummer Omar Hakim, who, if you don't know who he is, you will be more familiar, and then you'll realize you do know who he is. We've got one of the founders and maybe the predominant force, Joe Zawinul. We've got Miroslav. We got Alfonso. We got so much more. There's so much to celebrate. And I'm just listening to that Victor Bailey. What chops that guy? And not only just a groove, but what... chops.
0: Crazy.
1: To do that's technique, guys, who do
0: crazy
1: those
0: chops.
1: That don't know, but these guys had chops. You had to lay it down, and they had chops.
0: They really had chops. Victor Bailey especially. Lots Ooh. More to come. You're with the Magic Hour right here on Jazz FM 91.
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0: They talk about everything magic. Ow!
1: Nice.
0: Welcome back. Thank you very much.
1: I was snapping.
0: We are... It's Jeff and Brad with you. Great to be along. And we're celebrating the members of Weather Report. It's called Members Only, and some of their solo work. And we get going on the second half of the show with a drummer who I think a lot of people may not even know about his Weather Report time, because he became sort of famous for a whole bunch of things after that. But one of the great all-timers in here, Jeff.
1: He may have entered your and my consciousness in the front, the frontal lobe with Sting of the Dream of the Blue Turtles, because there was even a movie about it. And there was, he became almost a name at that point, but definitely on the Domino Theory album, for sure. There's a song called D Flat Waltz, and Omar Hakim just sounded like he's messing with us. It just sounds like he's having fun, but the best grooves and technique, and just seemed effortless. I love Omar Hakim's playing so much.
0: Me too.
1: He was on Let's Dance. He's on so many sessions that, those were before the Dream of the Blue Turtles. So we knew his drumming, China Girl and things like, I think that's, he's definitely on Modern Love and stuff. You think, I've heard his drumming and on just as a session guy. And then this, just what a monster. Let's listen to, I think this is his first solo album, which was on GRP Records, which you guys might remember was a force of 80s digital jazz. And let's listen to Omar enter the solo front with his song Constructive Criticism.

0: There is the leader, let's say, of Weather Report, Joe Zawinul, from a recording going all the way back to 1968. So this is the second record he made, sort of post his time with Cannonball and all the stuff that he had done in a more traditional way. From Vienna with Love, which is apparently, well, it is. That's his hometown where he was born there. So there's Joe Zawinul. And that's from the Rise and Fall of the Third Stream. It's a wild record. It sounds great. And it just shows you the evolution of him from sort of very traditional acoustic player to what he became throughout his entire career.
1: He sounds sensitive on that song, you know, that string. It's like, boy, it's subdued. I think the testosterone was taking a break, and what a beauty, you know, you see that's in there, that side was in, which you maybe hear in a remark you made, and you maybe hear in a silent way, but you know, it took a lot of edge on later in Weather Report. It's lovely to hear that side of Joe, and what a beautiful pianist. I don't think he gets – I'll watch Weather Report videos. You know, he even had a keyboard wired backwards. So you're playing up, going up on the keyboard. It goes down.
0: Whoa.
1: Just so he could mess with his own brain. It was nuts, I think.
0: Jeff, that's incredible.
1: Oh, it's crazy. Yeah, it's crazy. He's one of a kind. We did have that long hang. I don't know what we discussed, because his ability to consume vodka was greater than mine. But I know I hung until the bitter end, and and I think he appreciated that I could hang, and that it must have been 3 hours.
0: Loved one more, it. Jeffrey. Bring in the
1: That's
0: bottle.
1: It.
0: One
1: yeah,
0: more.
1: He just kept ordering, and I kept hanging. And
0: all right, you alluded to this gentleman earlier on. You've played with him, Alfonso Johnson. Tell us about this.
1: Alfonso Johnson, the bassist that preceded Jocko, of
0: yes.
1: course, and was on the Black Market record. And what was it? Cucumber Slumber, I think, was his song.
0: Nice.
1: In the Weather Report catalog. Class act. Great guy. Did session work here in L.A. as well. He's on some Jeffrey Osborne and stuff like that. Just a class act. He taught here at CalArts and at USC, and I have nothing but great things to say. He's just a dignified, soft-spoken, wonderful human, and he had some funky solo records in the 70s, and I think we just throw to Alfonso doing his thing on that low end and play this song, As Little As You, which I think Alfonso's playing quietly changed the bass community too, and let's celebrate him on our all members only Weather Report edition of the Magic Hour.

0: That's the great Alphonso Johnson on the bass and a leader as little as you. Brad, you're reminding me of some other Alphonso session stuff. Legendary.
1: Well, I knew him, you knew him from Weather Report, but when he showed up on the first Phil Collins album, Face Value, and it, I mean, bass is, it's high in the mix. A lot of the tunes are driven by that beautiful kind of quasi-fretless-y kind of thing that he was doing. And that's when I was like, oh, this is the guy. He's playing with Weather Report, and he's playing with Phil Collins. He's everything bass player, man.
0: And speaking of bass players, of which you are one, Brad.
1: Thank you.
0: What have you? I know this is kind of. Is this kind of one of your guys? I know you like this guy.
1: Did I have I played him on the show before?
0: I don't know, but I feel like we've discussed him, and I feel like he means something to you. I mean, they all.
1: You know,
0: do,
1: I think again. I didn't think when I found out about Miroslav Atus. I don't think I knew about his Weather Report roots. He's kind of so he's the original bass player in the band, an acoustic bass player. And as the band Weather Report started to get more electric and more funky, I think that he kind of got squeezed out a little bit by the other two members. But I think I knew him as this kind of ECM artist, and we talked about that in a previous episode, some of my favorite music there. So I think maybe it was that. There was some mystery around him a little bit, and I didn't see a lot of pictures.
0: A mysterious name?
1: Yeah,
0: Miroslav Atus. It's like, that's a great name.
1: And then, but then he's got all this kind of traditional, he's worked with a lot of traditional people, like Bob Brookmeyer and Miles, and he was with Wayne Shorter before. I think through his work with Miles, I think that's how he got to know Wayne and ultimately ended up in the band. With Korea's Now He Sings, Now He Sobs, that incredible album with Windows, is Miroslav Atus as well. Still with us, 78 years old. So here he is, going back to his 1980 ECM recording. This is When Face Gets Pale. It's Miroslav Atus here on the Magic Hour.

0: That's bassist number four being featured here on the Magic Hour today. Miroslav Vatus and a tune called When Face Gets Pale, wrapping up our members-only edition of Weather Report, scanning all or some of the members of the group on their solo adventures. Pretty fun.
1: Yeah. So much fun. What a great band and legacy, and so much available Weather Report. You can pick any era and you'll get a slightly different version the band. But there is a kind of branding with the percussion and with Wayne and Joe. Pick any 1973, 1978, 1982, you're going to get – I mean, there's so many concerts up. It's fun to just pick a random live concert of Weather Report and have your socks knocked off. And hopefully we celebrated some of their individual contributions as well, adding to the recorded canon for us all to enjoy for forever.
0: And a lot of those last maybe four albums as well. People maybe tune out a little bit after Jocko or whatever, but they sound fresh. I gotta be honest. What Omar and Victor Bailey brought to the band was a blast of energy, and the compositions are still there. And there's a lot of great sounds there that does not sound dated in any way at all. It is uniquely Weather Report. So
1: Sport and Life was a big one for me. That's a great record. Yes, you're absolutely right, Brad. Check out Weather Report. Check out all the people that came through it. Check out the Magic Hour. Check out emailing Brad Barker at his email bbarker@jazz.fm.
0: Yes.
1: Tell us how much you love our show. Tell us, that's all. 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
0: Abracadabra.
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0: What did we hear there, Jess?
1: That was the dear, sweet, gorgeous Doris Day singing Dream a Little Dream of Me from a record she made Day by Night. Wonderful. I know that she was your first, real first crush.
0: Yes.
1: What was the moment where you fell so deeply in love with Doris Day?
0: Oh, I used to like watching. Well, there was a particular appearance that she made on The Tonight Show. That was very
1: Was there a
0: sweet.
1: Little black dress involved in pearls, perhaps?
0: No, I can tell you, but I'm going to leave it to the listeners to find the episode of her on the Tonight Show. And she was so sweet, and Johnny was so good with her. And that was that.
1: So she gave us a lot, left some gorgeous records behind and great fun movies, and she was so committed to animals for the remainder of her life.
0: Yes.
1: And what a run she had.
0: Amazing movies with Rock Hudson. That was so, just those...
1: Pillow Talk.
0: Those crazy
1: plots. Was it
0: plots.
1: Pillow Talk?
0: Yeah. Those crazy plots and, you know, and they made those things work. It's just sensational. There was one with Cary Grant, A Touch of Mink, where they end up on the... in a dugout with like Mickey Mantle and Roger Maris. It's crazy.
1: Didn't she do a Hitchcock film?
0: That's the one, Que Sera Sera.
1: Que Sera Sera, that, yeah.
0: I don't know if that's the title of, but
1: no,
0: it's
1: not.
0: Stewart.
1: I can't remember it, but we'll play one more Doris Day.
0: Can I play one?
1: And then everyone's yelling at their radios trying to tell us what Que Sera Sera.
0: Right.
1: Jimmy Stewart, yeah. Anyway, yeah,
0: but
1: play
0: she
1: one.
0: Sings it, and that's how the child discovers where she is or something, one of those kind of things. But I wanted to do... I have Doris Day with Andre Previn.
1: Oh.
0: And this is Close Your Eyes. There is a duet, Andre Previn and Doris Day on Radio Deluxe.

0: Doris Day and Close Your Eyes. That's Doris Day and Andre Previn. And you found out...
1: Yes, of course. It was The Man Who Knew Too Much. Yes. Jimmy Stewart, Doris Day, Alfred Hitchcock.
0: Since I mentioned Andre Previn, I have something else to finish up segment one.
1: Perfect, yes.
0: Here's Andre Previn with Dinah Shore from a record they made together, and this is Sleepy Time Gal. I believe that to be Richard Whiting's song, as a matter of fact. So here's Dinah Shore and Andre Previn on Radio Deluxe.

0: Dinosaur with Andre Previn. They made a whole record together. And that Sleepy Time gal. Dinosaur, another one of my favorites, because she had that television show in the afternoon all the time.
1: Yeah, we watched it. It was like on when we came home, come home from school.
0: Yeah, there was that and Mike Douglas. That was informed our lives.
1: I always thought she was so cool because she went out with Burt Reynolds.
0: That was a huge thing.
1: She was older, much older woman, right?
0: But she was tremendous.
1: He was the heartthrob of America.
0: Another terrific woman, and she...
1: Let's just talk at the same time.
0: I'll get so excited. My apologies.
1: It's like talk show 101. Don't talk at the same time.
0: Yes, we break
1: you down. Go. I'm sorry.
0: No, I just remember, and she had the Dinosaur Golf Tournament too, which was a big deal for women and the support that she gave them. So she a really classy woman, Dinosaur, and a big star.
1: Yes.
0: Now you can talk. I'm John Pizzarelli. You are
1: Jessica Malaska.
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0: 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I'm John Pizzarelli along with
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1: Yes, and we're on Facebook as well.
0: Oh, yes.
1: There's a nice page. People discuss.
0: That's
1: lovely.
0: Right. Deb DeMartini posts the set lists from every week, and... so that you can be part of the Radio Deluxe fandom, as it were. This is episode 703. what direction would you like to go in?
1: I'm just going to go because let's hear Bobby Short sing Manhattan.
0: Oh, fantastic. 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

0: Robert.
1: Isn't that just spectacular?
0: Bucky Pizzarelli in that group.
1: I know. It's just amazing.
0: Here's Dick Hames from the Complete Capitol Collection and The More I See You, an Ian Bernard arrangement on Radio Deluxe.

0: That was Dick Hames and The More I See You from the Complete Capitol Collection. It's worth your while to have those two, to have that Complete Capitol series of Dick Hames. He just was
1: fantastic. Think a lot of people playing Dick Hames on the radio.
0: Well, that particular record has always been in our house. The original record was called Rain or Shine, and Ian Bernard did the music, did the arrangements, and two of the arrangements on the record are Johnny Mandel, one of his early creations.
1: There's such a deep, beautiful resonance in his chest, in that baritone sound of his.
0: He replaced Frank Sinatra in the Tommy Dorsey Orchestra. There's even like a record of, you know, have a good time, old boy. Yes, I will, Frank. You know, one of those radio
1: passing the baton.
0: Yeah, yeah.
1: Uh-huh. My mother's favorite song was this, These Foolish Things.
0: And here we have Ella Fitzgerald to remind us of it on Radio Deluxe.

0: That's Ella Fitzgerald with the London Symphony Orchestra, and These Foolish Things Remind Me of You. That's such a beautiful
1: song. God. And I mean, that song is written by some British composers,
0: yes.
1: Correct?
0: One of them's name is Strachey, and every time I say Strachey, I keep thinking of the five families. They're all gone. Tattaglia, Balzini, Strachey. I'm John Petrilli. You are.
1: Jessica Molasses.
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0: Segment 3 from the Deluxe Living Room here high atop Lexington Avenue.
1: What was it my mother, before she died, she said you sang that. You sat in by her bedside and played These Foolish Things beautifully. I was making scrambled eggs and weeping in them. But she, what did she say?
0: She said, I should have finished when I did it.
1: Clooney?
0: She said, you should have sung the songs that Clooney sang, the song that Clooney sings.
1: That's a good idea. That was a good idea.
0: Yes, because Crosby and Clooney, it really, it's perfect either way. And every once in a while when you're in the audience and I sing that song, I try to spit out Clooney, but it makes me cry. Just so I have to go back to Crosby because I think about it. It was such, and in both ways too. We sat next to Rosemary Clooney, and she gave us some advice. It's still, you know, about telling the truth.
1: She said, just keep telling the truth, Jessica.
0: We had such memorable evenings with Rosemary Clooney.
1: My mother, who lived in rural Connecticut, and she, we were, you know, devout Catholics for most of our life, which explains a lot. And she had a penchant for wearing, like, turbans to church, which nobody really did. Like very bright colored, like puce colored turbans, and she would sing all of the baritone lines of very loudly, you know, where my friends would go, oh yeah, your mom's the one that sings really loud in church. My mother was a character, and she worked in radio her whole life long. So isn't that wild?
0: Your mother who gave her friend Barbara the recipe for stuffed peas?
1: Right, they worked at WATR in Waterbury, Connecticut. And WWYZ, which is how I got all my records, that she would bring home records that had little scratches in them, whatever, that they couldn't use anymore. And that's how I discovered Sondheim and all those people. But yeah, every once in a while, Barbara Davitt, who's is just an amazing woman, I think she's still working at WATR. She's had like a noontime show all these years. And she would, you know, talk about music, what's happening. And
0: she would interview us occasionally.
1: Yeah. My mother would slip her a recipe every once in a while. You know, and she'd start to read it on air, and my mother, it was a recipe for stuffed peas, where she'd say, you take the hypodermic needle, and you stick it in the rice, and then you stick it into, it was only halfway through that she was reading it that she realized she was being had. Betty Molaski, she would do stuff like that. What do you got?
0: You know what? I found this record. I know you're going to think I'm crazy, but that goes without saying. when I was about 16 years old, my father was doing a record date with Neil Sedaka.
1: Wow.
0: He was making a record called A Song. And it was his first record for, began with an E, I'll think of it, for a new label. And they got George Martin to produce the record, the guy who produced all those Beatles records.
1: Right, I know who George Martin is, yes.
0: And so my father, for some reason, said, well, you want to come to this date today? I think it was in the summer, and I was available. I forget.
1: Every time you speak like your dad, you make it sound like he's like a Damon Runyon character. It's like Harry the Horse.
0: You should make an opportunity to come, forward which you will hear.
1: Anyway.
0: So I found myself in a studio with George Martin and all these brilliant musicians out in the room. And at one moment, I was at a table with George Martin looking at bagels and coffee. And all I could think to say to him was, it was pretty, pretty amazing what you did with the Beatles, huh? And he went, yes, it was quite an amazing time. Yes. And then he went back. But that was all I could think of to say. But in the meantime, they were making a record. And they made this beautiful record. This is a song called Alone at Last. And it begins with my father on the guitar. It's a beautiful bossa nova record. I thought you might want to hear it.
1: I would.
0: So here is Neil Sedaka and Alone at Last on Radio Deluxe.

0: Alone at Last.
1: That's wild. He sounds like Rosie Clooney or something.
0: Neil Sedaka.
1: Except in that wild register of his. It doesn't sound like a male falsetto, you know? It just sounds kind of like, it's wild that his in his age at that time,
0: yeah,
1: his voice just kind of lived up there.
0: He was such a big star.
1: Interesting. Too, he should have done a Record of Standards. Did he do a Record of Standards?
0: Not that I know of. But he was part of that Brill Building group of people.
1: We played something from Holly Cole's record that Russ Titelman produced, which yes. is great. It's called Holly, and she hadn't made a record in many, many years. And this is her rendition of Teach Me Tonight, and on the Hammond B3 organ is none other than our dear friend, Larry Goldings.
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0: Ollie Cole.
1: I mean, there's how many people, how many great three players are there these days?
0: Well, he's
1: Larry right up
0: Goldings
1: there.
0: Is at the head of the pack.
1: Yeah, really up there.
0: You know, amazing. Well, there's Joey DeFrancesco. Dr. Lonnie Liston-Smith.
1: So but
0: it's amazing to hear.
1: Larry can do anything.
0: Michael Adun in town here is a great organ player.
1: The fact that he can do that and then turn around and play like Bill Evans, though.
0: Well, you know, what's amazing is that, if you don't mind.
1: And he's a great writer.
0: He also played piano and organ on this record. You mind if I play your record?
1: No.
0: Because he, at the time he was making that record with Holly Cole, he came to our studio and did Portraits of Joni.
1: Oh, that's right.
0: And here
1: he is. Always so great because he'll say, hey, you know what? And literally, I remember, I don't know which one you're playing, but he said, it's my wife's birthday. I have to be at her birthday party. I think it was a big birthday. You have to let me out of the studio at X amount of time to get on the plane and get home.
0: Actually, you know what it was? It was David Geffen's birthday.
1: Oh, that's right. He had to play.
0: Yes. And he went to David Geffen's birthday party.
1: And Joni Mitchell was there.
0: Joni Mitchell was there.
1: No, that was the night we did it at Lincoln Center.
0: That's right.
1: But anyway, he's so great. He was like, oh, let me just put down a little organ back. Just, you know, because he put a great piano part down. Then he said, let me just put a little organ.
0: Yes.
1: And we had to literally push him out the door.
0: Well, here he is playing on your record of Help Me from Portraits of Joni, Jessica Malasky on Radio Delight.

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1: With a little help from you and Madeline.
0: Larry Goldings.
1: Larry Goldings and Madeline Pizzarelli's on that.
0: Duduca De Fonseca and Leo Traversa.
1: Maddie Pizzarelli on guitar and vocals, yes. Background vocals.
0: I'm John Pizzarelli, you are.
1: Jessica Mulaski.
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7: 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Why haven't I told you? I've told ripples in a brook, made my heart an open book. Why haven't I told?

0: what you told me. Why haven't I told you? Why haven't we told we? Why haven't we told them? Why haven't they told us?
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2: Jessica Malasky.
1: We started hearing that set, hearing Annie Ross sing I've Told Every Little Star. A song that was introduced, I believe, by Jonathan Schwartz's mother. It's a Jerome Kern song.
2: Was it one of those, she used to sing on Broadway in those kind of reviews?
1: And I believe that's the song that she introduced.
2: And that's how his father, Arthur Schwartz, met?
1: Yes.
2: They met, cute as they say, as did we on
1: a
2: Broadway stage.
1: Well, it's a Jerome Kern song, but that's how they met.
2: But they met when she was doing one of their things. Yeah.
1: Also, I have from, of course, your favorite record, Beverly Kenny Sings for Playboys. Oy, boy. What a title.
2: I love the record. I just hate the title.
1: I know. Actually, it's
2: I'm sure she didn't love the title even back then.
1: She had made her debut on the Playboy
2: Hugh Hefner television show.
1: Yeah.
2: Yeah.
1: And so they rushed. She was so good on it, they put a record.
2: Isn't it shocking that there's a Playboy Club in New York City again?
1: Yes. Can you imagine?
2: Do they actually wear the outfits with the little tails? And
1: that's
2: the ears?
1: Very good question. I don't know. You were trying to trap
2: and
1: me.
2: This,
1: on the air.
2: I was trying.
1: I caught that. Oh, yeah.
2: Good answer.
1: Well, here's Beverly Kenny with It's the Most Unusual Day on Radio Deluxe.

0: Beverly Kenny, and it's The Most Unusual Day from her album Sings for Playboys.
1: She was a great singer.
0: She was a terrific singer.
1: No frills.
0: No frills, and there, right down the middle of the plate. Mm-hmm. And now, to close out the first half of Radio Deluxe, this is a lovely singer I got to meet late in her life. Her name is Maxine Sullivan, and this is her singing When Your Lover Has Gone from 1942 on
1: Radio Deluxe.

0: That's Maxine Sullivan and When Your Lover Has Gone. I'm John Pizzarelli. You are
1: Jessica Malasky.
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0: It's the second half of Radio Deluxe from high atop Lexington Avenue on what today is a rather rainy and dreary day. But that opening number was anything but dreary.
1: That was Sing, Sing, Sing, the New York Voices. And I thought for a couple of minutes, I would like to explore the great art of vocal singing, group singing. New York Voices, of course, being right up there on the top of echelon of group, vocal groups.
0: Yes.
1: And the Swingle Singers, you know, go down in history as being, you know, one of the greater vocal groups that there was. And they did these wild classical records where they take these classical pieces and just sang them a cappella, which that in and of itself, and it's so in tune, it's crazy. So here they have a record called Back to Bach, where they do all these Bach concertos, and this is a Swingle Singers a cappella singing the Allegro from Concerto Number 3. I thought I'd never say that on Radio Deluxe.

0: That's really terrific.
1: I mean, that's amazing, isn't it?
0: Yeah, the Swingle Singers.
1: The Swingle Singers from a record called Back to Bach, as in you know who.
0: J.S.
1: A couple of years ago, we saw this group was on the boat, and I'm telling you, they blew the roof off the place. Take Six.
0: Yes.
1: They are all incredible musicians, beautiful human beings. And here's Take Six's take on Straighten Up and Fly Right.
0: Fantastic. On Radio Deluxe. You should.

0: take six and straighten up and fly right. What a nice segment of material there.
1: Yeah, the art, the great art of vocal group singing.
0: I love that.
1: Me too. It's great. It's wonderful to sing in a group.
0: Yes, I always find the when you sing your line and you think, oh, or when you're putting those things together, like when we did Portraits of Joni and there are a lot of backup vocals and finding where the little lines are in the middle, those are always so exciting to discover.
1: Well, I worked a lot with Jason Robert Brown, and he loves to write these incredibly tight harmonies that are out there that are so fun to sing. I still remember them to this day from 25 years ago.
0: It is such an art. I'm John Pizzarelli. You are
1: Jessica Mulaski.
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0: Segment 6 from High Atop Lexington Avenue began with Michael Feinstein singing For You, For Me, Forevermore from an album he made called Nice Work If You Can Get It. That's 1996. We were talking about, we played him last week.
1: Where do you start?
0: Singing Alan and Marilyn and Johnny Mandel's song. And we were just going, boy, oh boy, that guy.
1: The way he laid that song out.
0: And this 1996 recording is all Gershwin things. And he...

0: Isn't that a beautiful song?
1: I've always loved that song. It's from the movie Cover Girl.
0: Right.
1: Rita Hayworth.
0: And Gene Kelly. That's David Allen. That record was made in 1957. I'm tempted to say it was...
1: Ira Gershwin?
0: Yes, Ira Gershwin and Jerome Kern. Right. And I think the arrangement may have been... yes, it was. Johnny Mandel wrote the arrangement. Did that whole album. I couldn't find his story, and I wanted to tell it, because I know it's sort of unusual. But I'll save that for another time. It is Radio Deluxe here, high atop Lexington Avenue in the Deluxe Living Room. It's raining out. We're inside, and we're comfy. 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
0: Segment 7 from the Deluxe Living Room, high atop Lexington Avenue.
1: Lexington.
0: Lexington.
1: Isn't that a great Lexington Avenue?
0: It's always good.
1: Remember when they used to have the... What do you call it? The the 879 or whatever.
0: Yes, like a Honeywell 4.
1: Yeah, Lexington. It used to be Lexington 345, whatever.
0: Yes.
1: They don't do that anymore.
0: No, that was we had in Saddle River, it was Davis 7.
1: We had Dorchester.
0: Is that right?
1: Yes.
0: That's very chic.
1: Yeah, you know, I just love Susanna McCorkle, the way she could really dissect a song and kind of break your heart. She was a little brokenhearted herself, and it came out of everything that came out of her mouth.
0: It's true.
1: And this is How Do You Keep the Music Playing? It's just
0: Oh, wow.
1: Beautiful.
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0: Susanna McCorkle.
1: You know, it's like those songs, it's a great singer when you think, I think I know what that song is about. I think I know that song. You know, it's how do you keep it all, you know, you know, she don't bring me flowers anymore, you know, that kind of thing. Mm-hmm. You know, how do you keep, and she just goes way underneath it.
0: Yep.
1: And gets to the bottom of what that's about.
0: I've had a similar reaction to the first time I heard Tony Bennett sing that song. And I was like, oh. Mm-hmm. It's the same thing. It's like, here's Tony Bennett, same thing with this song, You Must Believe in Spring, where here's all these lyrics flying by, but here Tony Bennett says, well, here's what it is. And he, like the great singer Susanna McCorkle was, Tony Bennett knew how to present, lay this lyric out. So you go, oh.
1: But not only that, the intervals.
0: Yeah.
1: He nails them, and they're really hard. It's like, what are you doing the rest of your life? Same kind of thing.
0: And the same composer.
1: Yeah, exactly. Check this out.
0: So here's Tony Bennett and Bill Evans, and You Must Believe in Spring on Radio Deluxe.

0: Tony Bennett and Bill Evans, and the song has been sung. You know, it's funny. Alan and Marilyn hadn't heard that record when I told them about it.
1: Are you kidding me?
0: Yeah. They said, I don't remember. I said, oh, you got to hear that record to see.
1: I find that, because I think that's the definitive version of that song.
0: Well, they were on the show. They were part of, they were in here, episode 703 of Radio Deluxe. They were on well at the beginning.
1: My goal for the summer is to go through the archives and pick out some of those great conversations we have with people, because it's silly not to re-air them.
0: Yeah, it would be nice just to have segments, revisit a few segments, a bit of the Kenny Rankin, a little bit of the Liza Minnelli, a little bit of the Barbara Cook.
1: Yes,
0: there were two Barbara Cooks.
1: We went over to her house. We dragged the stuff over to her house that one day, not too long ago.
0: It's true.
1: And
0: David Hyde Pierce. That's
1: Stacey Kent and her husband.
0: Yes. And Tierney and, all of them.
1: Yeah. So anyway, I'm going to do that. That's my thing. And you can get to hear us where we talked a lot faster and a lot higher.
0: Yes. They'll be like, oh, what do you have to say?
1: Hey.
0: Margaret Whiting.
1: Hey.
0: How you doing? When the Keeley Smith.
1: The Keeley Smith. Oh, my God.
0: Oh, my goodness.
1: Can't miss that. She told stories. She kissed and told on that show about Frank Sinatra and everything.
0: Kissed and told.
1: Kissed and told.
0: You did a me. Yeah, that's a very me thing. Well, and we also had Barbara Carroll on, and here she is singing How About You with Ken Paplowski on Radio Deluxe.
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0: how about you?
1: That's Barbara Carroll with Ken Poplawski, and How About You, from an album called Something to Live For. She was magnificent.
2: Oh, my gosh. The last time, I guess, your dad came, even after he had a stroke. It was after he had a stroke. He did a night at Birdland with friends. Poplawski was there.
1: And she was there.
2: She came up, and she sang Old Friends.
1: Yes.
2: Sondheim song. Killed the room.
1: She had sung when he was in the hospital. She sang it at his 90th birthday at the Y.
2: Hey, old friend. Oh, so beautiful.
1: Everything that song is about,
2: she got classy.
1: We'll take a short pause and come back for the final segment. I'm John Pizzarelli. You are.
2: I'm Jessica Malasky.
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0: The final segment of Radio Deluxe this week started with a real swinging little record there.
1: That was Jack Sheldon with his quartet, Get Out of Town. Zoot Sims, how about that?
0: Yes.
1: You know, Jack Sheldon, we think of him as being a funny guy.
0: Well, because we saw him on the Merv Griffin
1: show. Because he was on the Merv Griffin show, and he was a cut-up.
0: And our friend...
1: Doug McIntyre.
0: Did a movie.
1: Made a movie about him.
0: You forget what a great trumpet
1: player
0: What
1: a great
0: player
1: trumpet
0: was.
1: Player is. What I didn't realize is that he was also a very good singer. And he has a rendition of Somewhere Over the Rainbow where he sings and plays the trumpet. And that's very hard to do.
0: Yes.
1: It's a really sad version of Somewhere Over the Rainbow.
0: It really is beautiful.
1: Yeah.
0: Here's Jack Sheldon on Radio Deluxe.

0: That was Somewhere Over the Rainbow, sung beautifully by Jack
1: Shaw. Who knew? You know, I think he's a cut-up.
0: Yeah.
1: And, you know, Doug McIntyre made that movie about him, our friend Doug, who used to be on the radio out in Los Angeles.
0: It's called Trying to Get Good, The Jazz Odyssey of Jack Sheldon, and it was produced by Doug McIntyre and Penny Pizer.
1: Yeah.
0: And it's a
1: But who knew that he could sing like that?
0: I know, just stunning. We saw him all those years on Merv Griffin, you know, just and very funny.
1: Funny.
0: We got a lot of response to our your playing of Lincoln Briney.
1: Yes, Lincoln Briney, who I discovered, had made a beautiful Paul Simon record. Then I tried to find him. Couldn't find him. And then I found him. Now we're friends on Facebook.
0: Fantastic.
1: We're friends. We're like friends. we're new friends, but this is old friends. Remember that song?
0: Yes.
1: Oh, I love it.
0: Here's Lincoln Briney on Radio Deluxe.

0: the strains of the last train home. That was Lincoln Briney.
1: Yes, from a record called Homeward Bound.
0: An old Paul Simon song. What a beautiful record.
1: Yes. It's been a pleasure, Mr. Pizzarelli.
0: It's been a pleasure. I don't know if we're going to get to go out for our walk. It's raining today.
1: If it doesn't stop raining, I'm going to have to go into the plus sizes, because every day I want to go out and run around the reservoir, and I can't. I could go to the gym.
0: Oh, well, maybe we'll do that.
1: Yeah, that's a concept.
0: Let's get on our athlete.
1: I used to be such a gym rat.
0: No, we're going to do it. We're going to be gym mice.
1: All right, let's do it together.
0: I'm John Pizzarelli. You are
1: Jessica Mulaski.
0: We'll see you next week for another edition of
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0: Gosh, dear, it's just wonderful having an evening at home, isn't it?
1: Yeah, just the two of us.
0: Yes, and just think, soon there'll be the pitter-patter of little feet.
1: Honey, you don't mean...
0: Yes, my mother's moving in with us. Well, you don't mind, do you, dear?
1: No, I guess I sort of got used to her on our honeymoon.
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Enjoy your August 23rd. 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Here's a tune called Cemente from Jazz FM 91. Good afternoon.

0: The Pride of New Orleans, Trombone Shorty, wrapping up our first set of the afternoon with Vieux Carré, Belgian pianist Eric Lagnini in the middle, and his beautifully subtle track, Maybe, off his 2017 release, Wax Up, and Snarky Puppy at the start with Afro-Cuban grooves of Samente. Still to come, Manteca, Povo, Wolf Wicanius, and Holly Cole is next from Sunday Drive on Jazz FM 91.
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Nicholas Payton, Roy Hargrove, and Wynton Marsalis tearing through the three trumpeteers from Payton's 1998 record, Payton's Place. Speaking of New Orleans, Streetcar Named Desire was on TV the other night. That movie proves that New Orleans' humidity is downright merciless. Blanche DuBois lost her sanity, Marlon Brando lost his shirt, and everyone spent 2 hours dramatically sweating in full velvet. If Blanche had just grabbed an icy Sazerac and embraced the sticky French Quarter chaos, she would have fit right in. And the Holland Court Jazz Trio before that with Haya. Coming up on the Sound of Jazz today at 4, we're featuring Travels by the Pat Metheny Group, released in 1983. Travels captures the Pat Metheny Group live at a high point during their late 1982 U.S. tour, featuring Pat Metheny, Lyle Mays, Steve Rodby, Don Gatley.

You know, a lot of people have various definitions about what jazz is. Sometimes we come up with funny stuff by using our fantasy and so forth. So now we're going to try something.

0: That's Povo with Good and Bad. You Dance by Ulf Wikenius, the centerpiece from the guitarist's tribute to Keith Jarrett called Notes from the Heart, and Holly Cole at the start with Charade. Coming up next hour, we'll hear music from Monkey House, Joe Sample, Terry Lynn Carrington, and more. I'm Walter Vinavro, and this is Sunday Drive on listener-supported Jazz FM 91.
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The Little Dream, the title track from Cuban jazz pianist Alfredo Rodriguez's 2018 album, produced by Quincy Jones. It showcases his signature blend of Latin rhythms and soaring piano melodies. If you missed Session Notes yesterday morning, you can catch the encore tonight at 9. Explore the music through exclusive behind-the-scenes access and intimate stories from the veteran musicians defining Canadian jazz today. This week's featured guest is Virginia McDonald. The Juno-winning clarinetist Virginia McDonald has released her debut album In Search Of. Reflecting a decade of growth, the project features heavyweights Jeffrey Keyser, Ira Coleman, Curtis Nowosad, and Laura Anglade. Daughter of legendary saxophonist Curt McDonald, Virginia began playing at the age of 7 and is now a leading force in modern jazz. Virginia McDonald is our next guest on Session Notes tonight at 9, exclusively from Jazz FM 91.

0: Kate Dutton Trio with a track called The Hunch. Condition Blue by Corey Weeds was the centerpiece, and Terry Lynn Carrington at the start with I Got Lost in His Arms, featuring vocalist Gretchen Parlato. Still to come, music from Joe Bowden, Monkey House, and on the way we have a preview of Blue Room, the upcoming debut album from Juno-nominated vocalist Ale Nunez. Coming August 28th on Cellar Live, this soulful blend of jazz and great American songbook classics features legendary guitarist Peter Bernstein and bassist Neil Swainson. Ale Nunez is straight ahead from Sunday Drive on Jazz FM 91.
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2: As I walk down the street, it seems everyone I meet

The legendary Joe Sample putting his signature funk-infused spin on Lee Morgan's classic The Sidewinder, recorded alongside his all-star band The Soul Committee. That track comes from Sample's 1994 album, Did You Feel That? And Ali Nunez ahead of that with I'm Just a Lucky So-and-So from her forthcoming album, Blue Room. 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And ahead of her appearance at the Markham Jazz Festival this weekend, Heather Bambrick interviewed vocalist Renee Lee. And John Devenish turns his weekly spotlight on pianist-composer Bobby Timmons for his signature feature, The Artistry Of. 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

0: from the album Thank You for Listening. That's drummer Joe Bowden with 5 to 6 that featured Manuel Valera at the piano, Rich Brown on bass, who we'll hear from later in the program, Kelly Jefferson on saxes, Bob Reynolds in the middle with Eddie Told Me So, and Monkey House at the start with the Walter Becker tune Book of Liars. If you're looking for plans for this afternoon, the city offers a vibrant lineup of festivals and cultural events. Toronto hosts Sankofa Fest at Sankofa Square, celebrating cultural arts and history, while the Distillery District serves up live country music. Nearby, the Markham Jazz Festival fills historic Unionville with free music across three stages. Enjoy afternoon sets from Gabriel Palacci, the Jean-Michel Pilk Trio out of Montreal, and UN Jefferson, along with an artisan market and beer garden, capped off by an evening headline performance from Amanda Martinez. Next hour features music from Michael Accapinti, Joey DeFrancesco, Jaco Pastorius, and much more. I'm Walter Van Afro, and you're listening to Sunday Drive on Jazz FM 91.
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Jaco Pastorius with Liberty City off his legendary 1981 solo album Word of Mouth, driven by his signature fretless bass and a sprawling brass-heavy big band arrangement. That track stands as a brilliant showcase of modern jazz composition. If you're in the mood for a movie today, here are the top five box office hits. Coming in at number five, the K-pop girl group documentary Cat's Eye, Wild Hearts, hits high notes, packing fans into theaters and making a big impression in limited release. Sliding in into number four, family audiences are still turning out in full force as Paw Patrol, the Dino movie, stomps into the top five for a massive weekend of prehistoric animated fun. Taking number three, thrilling new sci-fi action arrives with the end of Oak Street, bringing huge suspense to the big screen. Up at number two, Christopher Nolan's historical epic, The Odyssey, remains a colossal force, making history as the highest-grossing R-rated film of all time and still filling IMAX screens everywhere. And standing tall at number one, smash-hit blockbuster Spider-Man Brand New Day continues its historic run, dominating the top spot for four massive weekends in a row. Up next is Naima, the famous composition by John Coltrane, reimagined by Indian guitarist and composer Agnayo Chitnay. Recorded live at the iconic Berklee College of Music, this performance infuses the timeless jazz ballad with Chitnay's expressive touch, intricate fingerstyle phrasing, and rich harmonic voice. Agnayo Chitnay with Naima from Sunday Drive on Jazz FM 91.

0: Guitarist Rob Cappelletto with an original called Don't You Know, and Ugnaye Chitna with Naima before that. Coming up, music from Joey Alexander, John Feldman, and we'll kick it off with Joey DeFrancesco. From Toronto, this is Sunday Drive on Canada's Jazz Station, Jazz FM 91.
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That was Toronto bassist Rich Brown wrapping up that block with Ukadlala. Rich tours and performs with Steve Coleman and Five Elements, Rudrish Mahanthapa's band Samdi, and the Jeremy Ledbetter Trio. He also leads his own projects such as the Abeng and the New Abeng Quartet. Before that, keyboardist John Feldman with The Kind Effect, and kicking off that set, the late great Joey DeFrancesco having fun on the Michael Jackson tune, The Way You Make Me Feel. Every August, Toronto's Canadian National Exhibition morphs into a glorious stomach-testing battlefield where mad scientist food vendors push the boundaries of human digestion. This year's menu reads less like a fairground lineup and more like a late-night fever dream. Thrill seekers can cool down with a Katie smoothie, yes, Kraft Dinner cheese powder, aggressively blended with tropical fruit and yogurt. You'll be able to test your jaw strength on a pickle cheesecake pop rolled in crushed dill potato chips. Or, if you're Italian, you can ruin your heritage by taking up a deep-fried s'mores pizza slice complete with marshmallow whip. If your heart rate hasn't spiked just listening to that, you can always wash it all down with a sweet corn wasabi lemonade or a Brave A ramen-coated frog leg, proving once again that at the CNE, if you can batter it, stick it, or blend it with cheddar, someone will charge you $15 to eat it. The X first opened in 1879. The 2026 fair marks its 147th anniversary, spanning 148 calendar years with a total of 139 active operational seasons, having closed during World War II and the COVID-19 pandemic. You have until Labor Day to try out any of the freak foods I just mentioned. Pianist Joey Alexander now with City Lights from Sunday Drive on Jazz FM 91.

0: From the album The Universe of John Lennon, Canadian guitarist Michael Acapinti with Girl, featuring Denzel St. Clair on vocals. And as the album's title suggests, Acapinti reimagines John Legend's iconic songs featuring top Canadian vocalists. And Joey Alexander before that with City Lights. Stick around. Coming up the next hour, we will have music on the way from Grover Washington Jr., Canadian icon Peter Appleyard with Carol Welsman, and Quincy Jones, just to name three. I'm Walter Vinafro, and this is Sunday Drive from listener-supported Jazz FM 91.
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Quincy Jones and a cover of Lovin' Spoonful's hit Summer in the City from Q's 1973 album You've Got It Bad Girl featuring Valerie Simpson. I think it's November of this year will be marking the second anniversary of Q's passing. His mantra was always to try to connect, and that he did throughout a life that can only be summarized as otherworldly. Just a reminder that the new and improved Jazz FM 91 mobile app is officially live, and it's better than ever. 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

0: Jesse Ryan with The Night Before She Passed. Jesse Ryan composed the song to honor his late mother, Margaret, in order to process his grief following her death from cancer and express hope and resilience through loss. Ledisi in the middle with Fly Me to the Moon, and guitarist Charlie Hunter kicked it off with Them Belly Full. Still to come, some music from Guy Barker, Bill Frisell, and after the break, a track from Oracles, the 2026 big band debut from pianist Helen Sung, conducted by Alan Ferber. This 17-piece ensemble delivers rich orchestration and vibrant swing, celebrating jazz icons like Wayne Shorter and Herbie Hancock with a truly collaborative democratic spirit. Helen Sung Big Band is next. I'm Walter Van Afro, and this is Sunday Drive on listener-supported Jazz FM 91.
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Guitarist Bill Frisell with Who Was That Girl from the Grammy Award-winning album Unspeakable, and the Helen Sung Big Band before that with Pianism 3, Herbie Hancock, from the new album Oracles. Just a reminder that the excitement keeps rolling year-round with the Jazz FM 91 50-50 raffle featuring grand prize draws on the last Friday of every single month. We've got even more value for you this time around with ticket packages starting at just $10. 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

0: Sax man Grover Washington Jr. with his signature tune, Mr. Magic. UK trumpeter Guy Barker in the middle with Did It and Did It. And Peter Appleyard kicked off our last set with Night and Day featuring Carol Waldsman. The Sound of Jazz is up next, and this week we're featuring Travels by the Pat Metheny Group. It was released in 1983. The album captures the Pat Metheny Group live at a high point during their late 1982 U.S. tour. It features Metheny alongside Lyle Mays, Steve Rodby, Dan Gottlieb, and Nana Vasconcelos. Travels won a Grammy for Best Jazz Fusion Performance, and it remains an essential, deeply expressive snapshot of the ensemble in motion. Travels by the Pat Metheny Group is next at 4 on The Sound of Jazz, and at 5, The Big Bands with Glenn Woodcock. Before we wrap up today's show, I want to take a moment to thank a couple of renewing donors. So this week, we are sending a huge thank you to Georgina Moore of Oshawa, Ontario, and Fred Summers of Toronto, Ontario. 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Thanks for letting me into your headspace. 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I'm Walter Van Afro, and you've been listening to Sunday Drive from Canada's jazz station, Jazz FM 91.
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6: Hi, I'm Raina Hirsch, and welcome to Sound of Jazz. Today's live recording is from a legendary group that transformed jazz into something all their own, the Pat Metheny Group, and their live album, Travels. Travels was recorded in the fall of 1982 and features recordings from shows across the USA, including Dallas, Philadelphia, Sacramento, and more. Pat Metheny Group formed in 1977, so by the time they recorded this together, they had been together for about 5 years, and their synergy, it was near a peak. This album is loved by fans and critics alike. You would find it on many year-end lists when it came out, and this album won the Grammy for Best Jazz Fusion Performance. It seems Metheny was also particularly proud of this album, and in particular, he loved the group's performance of Are You Going With Me, which kicks off the album. So now we go back to 1982 for a tour across America with the Pat Metheny Group and Travels, featuring Pat Metheny on the guitar, Lyle Mays on the piano and synths, Steve Rodby for the bass, Danny Gottlieb on the drums, and Nana Vasconcelos on the percussion. Enjoy!

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That was the Pat Metheny Group with Travels, featuring Pat Metheny on the guitar, Lyle Mays on the piano and synths, Steve Rodby for the bass, Danny Gottlieb on the drums, and Nana Vasconcelos on the percussion. 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I'm Raina Hirsch. Thank you so much for joining me this week, and I'll see you next week for another episode of Sound of Jazz. And now, here's more from the Pat Metheny Group.

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0: This is the best of the big bands with Glenn Woodcock. Tonight's show was originally broadcast on August 23rd, 2015. 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

Hello, everybody. I'm Glenn Woodcock, and welcome to 5 Hours with the Big Bands tonight. 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Well, these hot nights of August have brought the crickets out, and not only are they outside, I've got one in my garage. Every time I open the door from the family room into the garage, the light automatically goes on, and the cricket starts to chirp. And he's in a different location, it seems, in the garage all the time. I haven't been able to see him. I've considered opening the garage door one night and letting him out, except if he starts to chirp, that just might draw other crickets in. So right now it's a bit of a stalemate. Anyhow, all this gives me an excuse to play one of my favorite and one of the most unusual songs recorded during the big band years. It's something that Woody Herman and his brother's band did for Capitol in 1948, a Shorty Rogers arrangement of a tune called The Crickets, with Woody and Marianne McCall to sing on the big bands on Jazz FM 91, The Crickets.

What an odd tune, written by Joseph Murray and arranged by Shorty Rogers for Woody Herman and the Four Brothers Band. That was The Crickets. Once it gets into your head, it's hard to get it out. Right, Pip Wedge? That was Woody and Marianne McCall singing from 1948. The Crickets. Wonder what would happen if I played that for the cricket that's singing in my garage. I'm Glenn Woodcock. It is still Glenn Miller Month here on the Big Bands on Jazz FM 91 in Toronto. And right now we are going to hear from Miller in the last, maybe 8 or 9 months of his civilian band. And we're going to start with music from a recording session on the 8th of December in 1941. Of course, the day after the attack on Pearl Harbor, the day that the United States declared war on Japan. And this is something that the band was scheduled to record on December the 8th. They'd played it once on a radio broadcast. It was an original by their chief arranger, Jerry Gray, and originally was called This Is Where I Come In, but they quickly changed the title and added some musical sound effects. And on the day after the attack on Pearl Harbor, they came up with their very popular Keep 'Em Flying. We'll hear it right now, followed by something else from that December 8, 1941 session. Ray Eberle singing, This Is the Story of a Starry Night.

Glenn Miller and his orchestra and a couple of the tunes that they recorded at their Victor session in New York City the day after the attack on Pearl Harbor. From December 8, 1941, Jerry Gray's Keep 'em Flyin', until that day, titled This Is Where I Come In, and then The Story of a Starry Night, Ray Eberle, the vocalist. I'm Glenn Woodcock. This is our number one of our big band program tonight. We've got some new music right now from Mike Barone and his orchestra out in California, something recorded this January in 2015, and it's Mike's arrangement of Dizzy Gillespie's Groovin' High, with solos from Bob Summers on trumpet, Glenn Garrett alto sax, and Tony Bonsera also on trumpet. The Mike Barone Big Band on Jazz FM 91.

popularized by Benny Goodman and singer Peggy Lee in 1942. That was a version of Why Don't You Do Right from Toronto in 2001. Trumpeter Paul Grosny and his big band with Henry Quest.

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5: I'm Glenn Woodcock, and I have declared the month of August to be Glenn Miller Month here on the Big Bands on Jazz FM 91. And we've still got a couple of Sundays to go, so lots more Miller music to come your way. We are more or less looking at the band's chronological recording output. And right now we're going to hear from the band and music made after the Japanese attack on the United States naval and army bases in Pearl Harbor, Hawaii, on December 7th, 1941, that catapulted the United States into the middle of hostilities in World War II. And this attack was important to the career of Glenn Miller. He was such an American patriot and believed so strongly in his country that even at his age, when he never would have been eligible for the draft, he tried to enlist in the United States Navy and was turned down because of his age and also his eyesight. He needed glasses. He pulled some strings with some people he knew in the United States Army Air Force and ended up with a commission there. He became Captain Glenn Miller, and in September of 1942 ended his civilian orchestra and began a whole brand new career with that wonderful Army Air Force band with that huge string section. So we're going to listen to the music that Glenn Miller's band made in the last, I guess, 7 or so months of its existence, the civilian band. And we're going to start off with something right now from a complete Chesterfield broadcast of June 29th in 1942. June was the month that everybody was scrambling to get into the recording studios because there was a strike coming by the American Federation of Musicians against the recording companies. They wanted more royalties. And we are going to hear most of the Chesterfield show from June 29th in 42. This was a program that was broadcast 3 times a week, Tuesdays, Wednesdays, and Thursdays at 7:15 p.m. And Glenn used it to introduce a lot of new material. And also, he had a little gimmick going where if you were at an army base, you got your buddies together and came up with your favorite song, the band would play it. They would play one from an Army, Navy, or Marine base on each of their Chesterfield broadcasts, then invite listeners to vote on their favorite of those 3 tunes. And the winning entry would get 50 recordings and, at Glenn Miller's own cost, a brand new radio phonograph player for their bass entertainment area. So we're going to hear the June 29th, 42 broadcast with tunes such as Something to Remember You By, One Dozen Roses, Moonlight Cocktail, Oh So Good, vocals by Ray Eberly, Marion Hutton, and the Modern Airs. Glenn Miller, on the air from June 29th, 1942.

0: Chesterfield, the favorite cigarette of Uncle Sam's fighting forces and you folks at home, brings you Glenn Miller's Moonlight Serenade. Now here's Glenn himself.
1: Thank you, Gil, and Chesterfield greetings, everybody. Here's the first of this week's Moonlight Serenades with a special salute for Fort Benning, Georgia. And while you folks are lighting up the cigarette that satisfies, our serenade starts with the band playing Just Give Me Something to Remember You By.

0: You've often heard us say about Chesterfields, there's no better cigarette made today. Now, Gil, explain that statement.
1: Sure will, Glenn. For more smoking pleasure than you ever had before, make your next pack Chesterfields. Join the millions who walk up to the counter every day and ask for Chesterfield, the cigarette that satisfies.

Yes, sir, that's for me, living in the land of the free. And now, attention, you folks at home. Each week, Chesterfield picks out three camps and sends each of them a gift of 50 recordings. At the same time, each camp selects its favorite tune, and the tunes they pick are the tunes we play for them on Tuesday, Wednesday, and Thursday. Now, after you folks listening have heard each camp's favorite, pick the tune you like best. Write it on a postcard and send it to Chesterfield, Box 21, New York City, and the camp or camps whose tune receives the greatest number of your votes wins Chesterfield's special award, a beautiful radio phonograph combination. Tonight, we salute the men at Fort Benning, Georgia. A lot of the boys down there took time out from their parachute training to vote Moonlight Cocktail, their favorite tune. So here's Ray and the Modern Airs doing the mix.

And that was Moonlight Cocktail for the gang of Fort Benning, Georgia. Tomorrow night, we salute Fort Lauderdale, Florida, and on Thursday, Fort Rosecrans out in California. Then after you've heard the tunes the three camps have chosen, pick the one you like best, write it on a postcard, and send it to Chesterfield, Box 21, New York City. Remember, every vote counts, so be sure you join the parade of postcards this week.

0: That was also good for the Flyers of the USA everywhere in the world. And the close of tonight's Moonlight Serenade. Be looking for us again tomorrow, same time. We'll be back with our salute to the Coast Guard down in Florida. In the meantime, if you like our music, smoke Chesterfields. You know what I always say, everybody that smokes them likes them. And if you have someone in the service, remember they like them. So keep them smoking.
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2: And that's the first of three more or less complete Chesterfield broadcasts from 1942, among Glenn Miller's last. And we will be featuring them throughout tonight's program. That one originated from June 29th in 1942. And we'll have others from July and August of that year. Glenn Miller's last as a civilian band leader because on September 27th, he gave everything up and joined the United States Army Air Force with the rank of captain. And then, of course, what was to come with the Army Air Force Band. And we'll delve into that next week as we continue with Glenn Miller Month all this August on the big bands on Jazz FM 91. Well, we've got lots of other bands to hear from as well, and here comes one of them right now. Artie Shaw, his clarinet and orchestra, and one of his prettiest RCA Victor recordings. This one goes back to, let's see if I can figure out when, January 23rd, 1941. Artie Shaw, his big band with strings and I Cover the Waterfront.

drummer Chick Webb's orchestra and a Decca recording made in New York City in 1938 of the beautiful Duke Ellington composition Azure. Before that, from 1941, clarinetist Artie Shaw and his big band with strings, an RCA Victor recording also made in New York City, and that one was I Cover the Waterfront. Let's close out the first hour of our big band program tonight with some new music recorded in Portland, Oregon, and from an album featuring the music of Horace Silver called Joyful Noise. This is the Chuck Israels Jazz Orchestra and Horace Silver's Strollin' on Jazz FM 91.

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16: This is the Best of the Big Bands with Glenn Woodcock. Tonight's show was originally broadcast on August 23rd, 2015. We hope you enjoy.

From Toronto, the Galaxy All-Star Orchestra, directed by Ross Wooldridge and vocalist Matt Dusk, with that version of All or Nothing at All. I'm Glenn Woodcock. We're now into hour number two of our big band program tonight on listener-supported radio in Toronto, Jazz FM 91. And it's Miller Month, the month of August, here on 91.1. And tonight we're listening to Glenn Miller and music mostly made in the last year of the Civilian Band, 1942. It all ended when Glenn entered the United States Army Air Force with the rank of captain on September 27, 1942. His last radio broadcasts were done in the month of September, but his last Bluebird recordings were made in June, and they made a lot of them because RCA Victor was trying to stockpile as many recordings by their big stars as they could because there was a looming strike by the American Federation of Musicians. They wanted bigger royalties, and that strike went into effect at the end of June in 1942, and for big labels like Columbia and Victor, it lasted into the early months of 1944. So let's listen to two of the tunes that the Miller Band waxed at its final recording session, and these are from July 16th, 1942. We'll hear Ray Eberly's Replacement. He had a big fight with Glenn that summer and was gone after all those years. Skip Nelson sings I'm Old Fashioned, introduced by Fred Astaire in the motion picture You Were Never Lovelier, the music of Johnny Mercer and Jerome Kern. And then an instrumental that really didn't go anywhere, but I've always enjoyed it, Sleepy Town Train. Two from Glenn's last Bluebird session on July 16th, 1942.

Two from Glenn Miller's very last Bluebird recording session in New York City on July 16, 1942. Instrumentally, we heard Sleepy Town Train, preceded by Skip Nelson and that recording of I'm Old Fashioned. I'm Glenn Woodcock, and we're going to end this segment of our big band show on listener-supported Jazz FM 91 with a 1942 Kay Kaiser recording. And I guess it's a toss-up over whether Kay Kaiser on Columbia had the bigger hit or Glenn Miller on Bluebird. But they both did very well with Don't Sit Under the Apple Tree with anyone else but me.

0: Larissa Renee singing with Swing Shift Big Band in Toronto in 2010, and Art Holman's 1948 arrangement of A Sunday Kind of Love. Before that, it was the band led by Kay Kaiser and their hit 1942 recording of Don't Sit Under the Apple Tree.
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0: That was drummer Sherry Maracle and her all-female jazz orchestra known as Diva, and from their 2014 album called Swingin' Life, that was a great version of Pennies from Heaven, and that was a Lee Pitzer arrangement and featured solos from Norika Ueda bass and Lisa Parrott on baritone sax. I'm Glenn Woodcock. You're listening to the Big Band Program till 10 tonight on Jazz FM 91. The month of August is Glenn Miller Month here on the Big Bands, and we are looking at Glenn Miller in the last months of his civilian orchestra tonight. And on next week's program, we're going to have the first of two shows on his Army Air Force Band. The first program will be the band before it left to go overseas in May of 1944 to entertain the invasion forces. And then we're going to have music by the band while it was overseas, and many broadcast performances 2 weeks from tonight by the band led by Jerry Gray, the full orchestra, and the dance band led by Sergeant Ray McKinley after Glenn Miller's death in December of 1944. But all of that was far in the future when he did this Chesterfield broadcast on July 14, 1942, from New York City, just 2 days before he would make his last Bluebird recordings for the RCA Victor people. We're going to start off with Moonlight Cocktail, then the Jersey Bounce, I Left My Heart at the Stage Door Canteen, and something that seemed to be ever-present on Miller broadcasts early in the war, Jerry Gray's famous Keep 'Em Flyin'.
1: Smoke the cigarette that satisfies. It's Chesterfield time.

0: Springfield, the favorite cigarette of Uncle Sam's fighting forces, and you folks at home brings you Glenn Miller's Moonlight Serenade. Now, come on in, Glenn.
1: Thank you, Larry, and Chesterfield, greetings, everybody. Tonight, as we start a new week of Moonlight Serenades, a military spotlight shines on Camp Sutton, North Carolina. First, while everybody's lighting up those satisfying cigarettes, we'd like to introduce a new voice to our Chesterfield program. This lad joins the Mountaineers singing one of your favorite tunes. It's Skip Nelson and Moonlight Cocktail.

boys. It's great to be an American. And now a word with you folks at home. Each week we pick three camps, and to each of them we send a gift of 50 recordings. The camps vote on their favorite tunes, and the tunes they pick are the tunes we play for them on Tuesday, Wednesday, and Thursday. Now, after you've heard our three camp salutes, pick the tune you like best, write it on a postcard, and send it to Chesterfield, Post Office Box 21, New York City. And the camp or camps whose tune receives the greatest number of your votes wins Chesterfield's special award, a beautiful radio-phonograph combination. The first to bid for that radio combination this week is Camp Sutton, North Carolina. Judging by the tune they picked, there's no rubber shortage at Sutton, because they went all out for Jersey Bounce.

Jersey bound for Sutton, North Carolina. Tomorrow night, it's the Marine base at Parris Island, South Carolina. And on Thursday, the Army Air Corps at Santa Ana, California. Then, after you've heard the tunes the three camps have chosen, pick the one you like best, write it on a postcard, and send it to Chesterfield, Box 21, New York City. 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

0: We'll be back tomorrow, same time, with a salute to the Marines at Parris Island, South Carolina. Be looking for us then, and remember to send in your vote for this week's most popular camp tune. A postcard to Chesterfield, Box 21, New York City, does the trick. And then you know what I always say, everybody that smokes Chesterfields likes them.
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2: Another Glenn Miller Chesterfield broadcast. They'd been on the air since December of 39, and he would stop doing them when he went into the United States Army Air Force in September of 42. The shows would be taken over by Harry James. They were broadcast every Tuesday, Wednesday, and Thursday every week, and they were done twice a night, once for the East Coast and then once for the West. And that was the show from July 14th, 1942, and we listened to Moonlight Cocktail, Jersey Bounce, I Left My Heart at the Stage Door Canteen, and then finally another rendition of Keep 'em Flying. I'm Glenn Woodcock. Got time for just a short one to get to our next segment, and here's something recorded back in the 90s by the Galaxy Orchestra, led by clarinetist Ross Wooldridge. The Moonglows do a vocal on this, a short version of It Don't Mean a Thing If It Ain't Got That Swing.

got another brand new big band CD this week, courtesy of our Brad Barker. Matter of fact, he turned over a couple of them. One of them is by trombonist John Fedchok's New York big band. The album is called Like It Is. And there's an old truism that you always pick the best track for your very first on the album. I haven't listened to this yet, so let's see if it holds true. John Fedchok's New York big band with the old Dietz and Schwartz tune You and the Night and the Music, featuring solos from the leader on trombone, Mark Vincey on alto sax, Rich Perry tenor, and veteran Dave Ratajczak on drums. The John Fedchok New York big band, You and the Night and the Music, on Jazz FM 91.

0: a great new treatment of an old tune from, I think, the 1930s. You and the Night and the You and the Night and the Music, written by Howard Dietz and Arthur Schwartz. And that was trombonist John Fedchok's New York Big Band. And the first track from the album, brand new, called Like It Is. All of the charts on the tunes recorded, and there are 10 of them, were written by John Fedchok. That one also featured him on trombone, along with the alto of Mark Vinci, the tenor of Rick Perry, and the drumming of Dave Ratajczak. That was the first track, and it did sound good, didn't it? So we'll dip into that album and have something else from it. Brand new music on the big bands on Jazz FM 91. We'll get to that before our program closed tonight at 10.
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7: This is the Best of the Big Bands with Glenn Woodcock. Tonight's show was originally broadcast on August 23rd, 2015. We hope you enjoy.

That great drummer Chick Webb and his dance band from 1938, and Liza featuring Taft Jordan on trumpet. I'm Glenn Woodcock. Welcome to hour number three of our big band program tonight on Jazz FM 91, listener-supported radio in Toronto. We are again featuring music by Glenn Miller, and shortly on our vinyl corner spot for Bay Blue Radio, we're going to have some Glenn Miller music from late in his recording career in 1942. Right now, a couple from his very last recording session. Well, one from his last recording session, and then one from a Chesterfield broadcast. From his last Victor session for the Bluebird label on July 16, 1942, Skip Nelson will sing A Pink Cocktail for a Blue Lady. All of these tunes, just about all of them, had a wartime theme back in 1942. And so did the broadcast performance we'll listen to from a Chesterfield show on February 26th that year. It's a Jerry Gray original called V for Victory Hop. But first, here's Skip Nelson, Ray Eberle's replacement as the boy vocalist, A Pink Cocktail for a Blue Lady.

Glenn Miller and music from a Chesterfield broadcast in early 1942. That was Jerry Gray's composition and arrangement called "V for Victory Hop." And before that, "A Pink Cocktail for a Blue Lady." Skip Nelson singing with the band from their very last Bluebird recording session on the 16th of July in 1942. Interestingly, when Glenn Miller was accepted into the United States Army Air Force, he asked his musicians to stay with him until the end, and they did. Music now to take us to our Vinyl Corner feature, brought to you by Babe Lure Radio, and in our spotlight tonight, more music by Glenn Miller, Bluebird recordings from some of his last sessions in 1942. To get us there, we've got something done here in Toronto in 2001 by trumpeter Paul Grosny and his band. This is a Rick Wilkins arrangement for singer Tommy Ambrose. It's a great old Cole Porter tune called "Fine and Dandy."

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7: And now we come to our Vinyl Corner feature brought to you by Bay Bluer Radio. And we're going to continue to put Glenn Miller's band in the spotlight. And we are listening to the last months of the band, basically from after Pearl Harbor on December 7th, 1941, until Glenn's entry into the United States Army Air Force on September 27th of 1942. We're going to listen to the complete side C from a 2-LP set called The Complete Glenn Miller, Volume 8. In 1980, RCA Victor issued all of the studio recordings that Glenn Miller had made. And we're going to hear music from 1942, starting off with three from his New York City session on February the 18th. She'll Always Remember, The Lamplighter's Serenade, and When Johnny Comes Marching Home. Then five from his April 2nd recording session in New York, American Patrol, Soldier Let Me Read Your Letter, followed by Sleep Song, Sweet Eloise, and their Bluebird version of their big hit, I've Got a Gal in Kalamazoo, introduced that year in their second 20th Century Fox motion picture called Orchestra Wives. Vocals by Ray Eberly, Marion Hutton, Tex Beneke, and the Modern Airs. And music of Glenn Miller's orchestra. And as with almost everything that the band did in 1942, there's a definite wartime connection with almost all of these selections. Glenn Miller and music from February and June of 1942, from the album The Complete Glenn Miller, Volume 8, issued by RCA Victor in 1980.

For Bay Bluer Radio, that's our Vinyl Corner feature for tonight on the Big Bands here on Jazz FM 91 in Toronto. And we listen to the complete side C from a two LP set released by RCA Victor in 1980, volume 8 in the series The Complete Glenn Miller. And we heard 8 Bluebird recordings, the first 3 from a New York City session on February 18th of 1942, the next 5 from their next recording session in the RCA studios from April 2nd that year. We started off with Ray Eberle and the Modernaires and She'll Always Remember, followed by the same combination singing The Lamplighter Serenade. Then it was Tex Beneke, Marion Hutton, and the Mods, When Johnny Comes Marching Home, and then instrumentally, American Patrol. Then Ray Eberle and the Modernaires, and that very sad Soldier, Let Me Read Your Letter, followed by them doing Sleep Song and Sweet Eloise, and then Marion, Tex, and the Modernaires returning for their big Bluebird hit recording of Kalamazoo. Our next piece of music is going to take us into the fourth hour of the Big Bands tonight on Jazz FM 91, listener-supported radio in Toronto. And it's going to be another selection from the brand-new album Like It Is by trombonist John Fedchuk and his New York Big Band. And we're going to hear the title track, which is a Fedchuk composition and arrangement, and it's going to feature Charles Pillow on alto sax and Barry Reese on trumpet. Like It Is, John Fedchuk and the New York Big Band on Jazz FM 91.

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11: This is the Best of the Big Bands with Glenn Woodcock. Tonight's show was originally broadcast on August 23rd, 2015. 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
12: Welcome to the final hour of our Big Band program tonight. I'm Glenn Woodcock, and right now we're going to listen to the first part of Glenn Miller's Sunset Serenade broadcast from the Café Rouge in New York City on December 27th, 1941. This was an almost hour-long show that Glenn paid for himself. And to get in, you didn't have to pay the high charges and drinks and dinner prices that the Café Rouge would normally charge for these evening broadcasts from 5 to 6 p.m. The admission, so kids could come, was one 25-cent U.S. war bond stamp. So lots of young people and young servicemen in the audience, which is exactly why Glenn Miller did this. And out of his own pocket, he provided the money to buy the prizes that were awarded to military camps each week in the form of radio phonographs and 50 albums or 50 records to start them off with their own entertainment center at the base. So let's give a listen to the first part of that Sunset Serenade on the NBC Blue Network from New York City on December 27th, 1941.
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14: Holiday greetings to all you folks listening. The whole band and the hundreds of boys and gals who are here in the Café Rouge attending our USO matinee. We hope all you folks at home had a swell Christmas. Today our sunset serenade is dedicated to you and the boys in Uncle Sam's armed forces everywhere, on land, on sea, and in the air. For all of you, the close of our theme, here we go again with a tune.